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1: 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This is Toro Wells.
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3: 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I'm Cece Winans.
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0: Hi, I'm Nick with Bandkind on the Air, and I'm so excited about the show that we have this weekend. Coming up, Blessing Offered, Alexander Pappas coming up, and so much more. I'm so glad you're here. There's a couple throwback tracks, including one that was written 30 years ago and just sees the light of day. We're going to spend a lot of time over the next 2 hours talking about light and singing about it. I hope this music speaks to you wherever you are. And wherever you are, I'm so glad you're here.
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10: Hey, this is Colton Dixon. I think it's always good to be reminded of the promises of God. In Psalm 119, God promises that his word would be a lamp unto our feet and a light unto our path. So no matter how dark or hard the season that you're currently walking through is, remember that God's word will always be a light to guide you through.

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0: The talented Blessing Offer. You know, that was the very first song after The Voice that was released to national Christian radio, talking about brighter days from a man who once had sight but is now blind, is an incredible encouragement as we press into the light of these new seasons of our life. And as I've gotten to know Blessing personally, he has shown me the ways that God has shown him the light of the way, how his faith has been strengthened in his blindness. It is such a gift to spend time with Blessing Offer. Last year, about this time, I got to sit down in Music City with Blessing Offer as we talked about sight and blindness, as it really was fresh information to me that I had cancer in my right eye and it needed to be dealt with immediately. And so I called Blessing and really talked with him about some of my fears. He pointed me to Scripture, gave me hope, beyond all hope, the kind of hope that only comes from heaven. And I hope you get a chance to watch that full interview with Blessing Offer up at bandkind.com and find it on YouTube. Just type Bandkind Blessing and his interview will pop up. 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Search Bandkind on YouTube. Thank you so much. Keeping in the moment of light.
1: Hey, this is Alexander Pappas. As I was riding with my friends, we discussed the tension between head knowledge and heart knowledge. It's easy to read the facts of the Bible and know all the times he's shown up. But when it comes to our own circumstances, we can lose sight of that deep faith-based trust. That challenge gets easier as we come to not just know of him, but know relationship with the one who is speaking. Isaiah 55 says, "So is my word that goes out from my mouth, it will not return to me empty, but accomplish what I desire and achieve the purpose for which I sent it."
0: That's Alexander Pappas.

remember, friends, even if you have a little bit of tension in your soul or your mind about going forth, maybe you're headed to a graduation ceremony and you just feel a little bit awkward, just know that God has a beautiful life planned for you, and just talk to him along the way. Let him know where it is that you're feeling that tension, and maybe you can work it out in this beautiful life. We go from Alexander Pappas, a guy that was raised in Idaho and then in Australia, to Pat Barrett, as we go back to the music from A Beautiful Life to Beautiful Life. In a twin spin of songs with similar song titles, here's Pat Barrett. And I hope these lyrics move you.

0: Thank you, Pat Barrett. What a great reminder about living a life. And, you know, sometimes the stress, this is speaking of what I do often, the stress of going into even my daughter's college graduation in Boston. I felt so much tension about all the things. And then it was hot and I was feeling it boiling under my skin and also pressing in on me in the day. And I really just had to ask God to move in that moment to release some of the tension. For him to show me the day I was supposed to be giving to others, not the day I was supposed to be having for myself. Does that make sense? Thank you for listening to Bandkind on the Air. Thanks for letting me be vulnerable with you. Life is tough sometimes when that tension is really high about those really special events. Well, I'll tell you this, the graduation cake got a little crushed, but it was delicious. Lord, thank you for your perspective. Keep it right here with Bandkind on the Air.
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7: 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That's your weather, courtesy of the Heartland Christian Association and Angel 95 FM.
0: Thank you for joining me for Bandkind on the Air. Hi, I'm Nick. I'm so grateful to be able to take time with these artists, our three-song set of music to reset our day and maybe even our faith begins with a new rendition from Hillary Scott and for King and Country, a song that you might recognize called I Surrender. And good news with Chandler Moore and an encouraging word from him coming up. And we begin Hillary Scott and Joel and Luke Smallbone in a song from the soundtrack of the film Unsung Hero. Our readings are from Isaiah 55 today, verse 8. For my thoughts are not your thoughts, neither are your ways my ways, declares the Lord. As the heavens are higher than the earth, so are my ways higher than your ways, and my thoughts higher than yours.

Isaiah 55:11. So it is my word that goes out from my mouth. It will not return to me empty, but will accomplish what I desire and achieve the purpose for which I sent it.

0: Isaiah 55:12, you will go out in joy and be led forth in peace. The mountains and hills will burst into song before you, and all the trees of the field will clap their hands. And now that encouraging word from Chandler Moore.
1: We got good news for you. Jesus loves you. If you're breathing, it's for you. 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

0: you for taking an opportunity to reset your day and maybe even your faith. I hope you've heard some good news today. Yes, thank you for joining me. That's Chandler Moore. You know his voice from Maverick City Music. Todd Galbraith in there as well. And a great collaboration and new rendition of the hymn I Surrender featuring Hillary Scott and Joel and Luke Smallbone. That's from the film soundtrack Unsung Hero. Our scripture today was from Isaiah 55. I'm Nick with BandKind on the air. We take one small step for BandKind every day. 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Our time today that we're spending together with BandKind on the air is about light. We've been featuring different songs about light. Coming up next, it is amazing the things that we learn about space. I had the great privilege of getting to spend some time with NASA astronaut Shane Kimbrough, and we talked about the golden record. It's something that we typically talk about in the realms of music, but there's also a golden record in space.
1: Hey, this is Chris Tomlin. What I love so much about Christian radio is how it is the opposite of pretty much every radio and news of the world. Anything you turn on these days is filled with, you know, fear. It's depressing. It's tearing people down. And here is a place where you can turn it on and you can be built up, you can be lifted up. There's hope. There's life there every time. So I'm so grateful for Christian radio. I'm so grateful to come alongside this amazing, amazing ministry.

0: 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We continue with light. Here's NASA astronaut Shane Kimbrough with Mankind on the Air.
1: In 1977, the Voyager carried the golden record into space, and it's gone where no record has gone before, the farthest frontier. It holds images, music, sounds, and greetings of life. The knowledge of the pulsar was awarded the Nobel Prize just 3 years before the details about it became a part of the contents of the golden record. The signals, a series of pulses, were evenly spaced every 1.337 seconds. Pulsars emit light similar to a lighthouse. The light can only be seen when it is pointed in the direction of the observer. God has chosen us to be light bearers. 2 Corinthians 4:6 says, "For God who said, 'Let there be light in the darkness,' has made this light shine in our hearts so we can know the glory of God that is seen in the face of Jesus Christ." And this is one small step for mankind.
0: Thank you to NASA astronaut Shane Kimbrough. We continue with light.
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1: Thank you for listening to Bandkind on the Air. That was so remarkable about NASA astronaut Shane Kimbrough talking about space and how it relates to us, that when people look at us, they see the light of Christ. I love that correlation. Thank you for spending time with us today, and I hope you're being inspired to be light and to encourage other light bearers today. We get things started with Where the Light Is. I love this song from Dan Bremness with Bandkind on the Air.

0: Hey, this is Crowder, and you're listening to my song, Let It Rain, Is There Anybody?
1: Band Kind on the air.
0: And is there anybody is in parentheses. So if you're reading it, it'd be like, Let It Rain, begin parentheses, is there anybody, question mark, in parentheses. And so that's an interrogative. It's like, is there anybody? And it's difficult. I know. I don't know why I got to be difficult in naming songs. It's because life is because it's difficult. Things are hard out there, man. It gets bleak out there. Things are hard. It's like, you know, you get up, like those days where you're trying your best. And it's just like nothing is going your way. Like I got up this morning. 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

Socks. 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I know it. In fact, I got the one sock. I can't find the other sock. Where the other sock goes with it? Anyway, it gets bleak. It gets hard. Here's a reminder that the same God that brings the sunshine brings the rain. He's with you. Got the whole world in his hands. He got you. This is a reminder. Let it rain.

0: from Crowder with Bandkind on the air. And, you know, he knew it was the wrong socks for the day. Did you hear that? He is such a character. We have music coming up next and a clue coming up as well. So keep it right here on Bandkind on the air. And now, Forrest Frank.
1: Hey, what's up, y'all? This is Forrest Frank. This is my song, Good Day. And I made it as a reminder that no matter what we're going through, even though our circumstances might look grim, the reality is the God who made the universe knows exactly what we're going through. He knows us by our name. He knows our situation. He knows our future. And his plan is perfect. So if you need an encouragement, I hope this song can bring that to you. And I hope you have a good day. I'm about-

Debut music from Forrest Frank with Bandkind on the air. Hi, I'm Nick. I'm so glad to be with you, and I hope you're hearing some birds singing in your direction. Speaking of birds singing, we have Holland coming up next hour, and she'll sing a great track called Bird's Eye View. Sounds like summer to me. And speaking of sounding like summer, you might remember Holland most from her collaboration with Toby Mac called Backseat Driver. Holland was a longtime support live on stage with Toby Mac, and then Tarion followed her. Toby Mac always bringing folks up. He is gifted most in that. Here's a little reminder of Holland's voice, right, and part of a throwback track called

Bandkind on the Air, and also a little peek of Holland when she was in a support role with Toby Mac on tour prior to Tarian being in that role. We're going to hear a solo track from her, Bird's Eye View, next hour as we're focusing on light. I love how Toby Mac always interweaves the Bible in what he says. Take it over, Jehovah. Lyricist at heart, he is so talented. Bandkind on the Air. Hi, I'm Nick. We are focusing on light this week and a couple birds.

0: That song, In the Light, from Charlie Peacock, released in 1991. As we're focusing on light this week, we often hear, your word is a lamp to my feet and a light to my path. So for those that are graduating, that have anxiety in this next step, maybe Psalm 119, 105 is a place for you to lean into today. God's word is a lamp to my feet and a light to my path. And if you got a new Bible for graduation, I hope that you open it, dig in, and hear a word from the Lord about your future. I'm glad you're here. So glad. Coming up next, we'll hear from C.C. Winans. A joyful C.C. Winans is coming up next.
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3: Skies becoming overcast later this afternoon. 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That's your weather, courtesy of the Heartland Christian Association and Angel 95 FM.
0: Thank you so much for coming along with us this weekend. Bandkind on the air. We are taking time to spread some light this week in lots of great music. 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
4: I've Got Joy is a powerful song written by Phil Wickham and Kyle Lee. It's a message that I feel everyone needs to hear, and that is, I've got joy. And we as believers, we have joy. We have that joy that surpasses all understanding. We have that unspeakable joy, the joy of the Lord is our strength. And the only reason we can have joy in the midst of sorrow is because we have Jesus. It's the joy of Jesus that shines bright within us. In our darkest hour, we can rejoice because of Jesus, because what Jesus accomplished on the cross. I've got joy now, and I'll have joy forever.

0: Angel 95 FM is KHCA, Wamego, Manhattan. Welcome to the second hour of Bandkind on the Air. I'm Nick. I'm so glad to be with you as we focus on light.
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0: We wrapped up last hour with Joy from CC Winans. I've got Joy, and we'll start this hour with more Joy and a happy dance from Mercy Me. And more music coming up, including that Holland track that I mentioned about birds. Music also coming up from Tarian in a collaboration with Toby Mac and Gabriel. And from a great record called Bless the Broken Road, we'll hear a fun track from Selah featuring brothers Jason and Adam Crabb. First, here's Mercy Me. Happy dance.

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Happy dance, and we're going to keep that joy moving. This is Throwback Track from Bless the Broken Road album. It's Adam Crabb, Jason Crabb, and Selah Ain't No Grave with Bandkind on the air.

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0: 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Hi, I'm Nick. I'm so glad to be with you as we're focusing on life today and fanning the flame that God has given us. That's Tyrion. You hear Toby Mac's voice in there, Gabriel in there as well. And what a fun track with the brothers Crab, Jason Crab and Adam Crab with Selah, Ain't No Grave. Going back to Bless the Broken Road, which is such a beautiful album from them. I'm so glad to be playing these songs today. I love the lyric in this song that says, you have more than you on your side. And that can speak of so many things, including the God of angel armies. Amen? So keep that in mind in the song from Toby Mac with Jordan Felice as we explore the light with BandKind on the air.
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friend, you have more than you on your side. And you know what? It feels good to know that. The Lord who made you loves you so well. With BAMKIND on the air.

0: for listening to Bandkind on the air. I love how he's talking about the sunshine and how it feels on our skin, the warmth and love that he compares to the Lord in that. I just had such a great little time with my daughter. We were looking at some graduation pictures. She graduated last weekend with an English degree and a minor in journalism, and it was really fun to look back through the day and the tasty collection of things that were spread before us during snack time and remember all those little sunshiny moments that we had in the past. If you have a graduate, or maybe you are a graduate, I want to say happy graduation to you from all of us at Bandkind on the air. I want to play you more music focused on light. This weekend's theme with Bandkind on the air and Nick.
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4: Sky's becoming overcast later this afternoon. Here's your Angel 95 forecast, courtesy of the Heartland Christian Association and Angel 95 FM. 64 cloudy tonight, cloudy and 76 on Thursday with a low of 64, and 80 and cloudy on Friday. 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
0: Welcome back to Bandkind on the air. Hi, I'm Nick. I'm glad to be with you. We jump into a time with Lauren Daigle, a Nigerian-born blessing offer. And here's a little bit of our backstage conversation. Then we'll hear his collaboration with Lauren Daigle in These Are the Days.
6: Tell me about Kaleidoscope Tour, learning about it, and then actually being on the stage.
7: So here's the thing.
6: Yeah.
7: I feel like this is like a masterclass in what tomorrow should look like. You know what I mean? So me and my band, my tour manager, were just flying low, being humble, just looking around and going,
6: yeah,
7: wow, these people do it really well, right?
6: Yeah.
7: And it comes from the top down. So like, she's just as humble and wonderful as you hope she was.
6: Yeah.
7: And her entire operation reflects that. So it's getting to look at it from the inside.
6: Yeah.
7: And then getting to be on stage and have a really good time. She was great.

0: A new rendition of These Are the Days. Lauren Daigle with Blessing Offer. You know, I just was so excited to spend some time with him backstage on the Kaleidoscope Tour and talk to him. What do your parents in Nigeria think about you singing with Lauren Daigle? And Blessing was so sweet. He said, I don't think they really understand it all here in America, but they are proud of me nonetheless. More with Blessing Offer and my time backstage with him.
1: Look up, child. Ooh, ooh, hey, look up.
0: Bandkind on the air. Thank you so much for tuning in. Check out whatever artists are performing near you. The live show is always an amazing experience of connection. Coming up, we have Blessing Offer. In my time backstage with him on the Kaleidoscope Tour, he talked about really dealing with allergies and how it's been affecting his stage time. And Lauren Daigle said, why don't you try this?
2: So I'm telling people this is going to be a little Flonase commercial. I just got my full voice back because I have horrible allergies. And actually, Lauren was like, Blessing, you got to try Flonase. I was like, try what? You know what I mean? Like, things have been sitting around my apartment for years, and I was like, Claritin, Zyzum.
3: No. Yeah, right.
2: Mm-hmm. You gotta try to find
3: all the other.
2: So,
3: huh?
2: It's changed my life.
3: You're kidding.
2: So tonight is going to be very fun.
0: I love all the things that the artists teach one another on the road, even if it's about allergies, right? And it reminds me of all the years that I got to be on the road. For about 10 years, Toby Mac was my boss back in the 1990s. And I worked with them at Forefront and then over at Goatee Records and was often out on the tour bus managing the media careers of about 25 bands. Back in the day, it was a time when CDs were being sent out to radio stations to play the songs. Such a special moment to remember. And it also reminds me that I had a special moment with Blessing Offer. About a year ago, I was diagnosed with a rare eye cancer in my right eye, and May is actually Ocular Melanoma Awareness Month. And so if you haven't gotten your eyes checked this year yet, please go and get them dilated and just let them check the orbit of your eye. Make sure everything's healthy in there. Blessing Offer was so valuable to me because even as someone who doesn't have their sight, he was able to give me such vision in my own encounter with eye cancer. Just so grateful for musicians, the reality that they are, the faith that they bring, the prayers that they can pray, and the songs that they can sing that we can play for you on this station. We love the opportunity to lift you up. And oh, before I play any other music, I want to tell you that my eye is healthy and cancer-free. Hallelujah. I have seen the light. Amen. Light is the theme as we lift each other up in these new seasons and in these finish line moments of

0: You're listening to Bandkind on the air, and can I make a plea for more harmonicas? I love it. That song, Oh Child, from Blessing Offer. And we are found in the light. Ephesians 5:8 reminds believers, for you were once darkness, but now you are light in the Lord. Live as children of light. Oh Child, from Blessing Offer. That song I'm taking personally because my daughter, who is up in the Cambridge area for a concert, was invited to take the stage and sing half the show with Blessing Offer. And that song right there was one of the highlights in watching her sing beside Blessing in that live show. That song reminds us that there are places that feel like darkness to us that we're walking in and walking through, especially as my daughter was graduating and now trying to figure out what she's going to do as an adult. What is God calling her to? And she doesn't want to miss it. What we keep telling her is you are found in the light. God has a plan for you, and check those doors and windows God is opening for you. One thing I've realized about the doors and windows that the Lord has for us is we can't just take that one position and stand and look. Our doors open or closed, but we have to go and turn the knob or lift the window. We have to see. We have to be in the work with the Lord to find those things. So as you are walking into what seems like maybe a time of obscured vision, know that you are found in the light, that God's word is a lamp for your feet and a light on your path. Oh, child, the Lord has a plan for you. Amen.
1: Today. Hey, guys, this is Josiah Queen. I'm going to tell you a little bit about my song, The Prodigal. You see, Jesus tells of this story in the Bible about the son who once lived in his father's house and had everything he needed, and yet he traded it all and got rid of it all so that he could go and seek after money and fame and satisfaction he would receive from his friends. And at the end of this road of wandering, he gets to a place where he realizes that none of this stuff actually satisfied anything in his heart. And so he decides to go back to his father's house. We've all been at a point in our lives at one time where we tried to find satisfaction, all of those things, but the truth is that nothing else can satisfy the desires in our heart except for being in the presence of God. If you're sick and tired of being sick and tired, this song

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5: 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You can find us at kssolar.org. Hope you have a beautiful sunny day in the Flint Hills.
1: 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Tell a friend about the show and the station, and reach out to me on Facebook. Nick Band Kind. Just spell Nick, N-I-K. I look forward to hearing from you.
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1: Thank you for bringing the light of your salvation today. We're going to hear from Phil Wickham. And one thing I love in this is that he still is surprised by the song that God gives him.
7: Hey, everybody, Phil here. You know, for the last 20 years, I've been leading worship. I've never take for granted what I get to do in leading people in worship, leading the song House of the Lord in my church. And this song is just doing something special in these rooms, lighting people's hearts up. It's so full of joy and thankfulness, reminding our hearts who we are in Jesus. I just find when I sing thankfulness into the fear, when I sing thankfulness into the darkness,

0: the joy of the Lord is our strength. And when you think about joy, you see a light come from people of God. It is good. Dan Bremnes has a new song about light. It's called Reaching for the Light. Here's Dan with something very authentic.
1: Hey, this is Dan Bremnes. Sometimes we wake up to our life and it feels like we are in the dark. It feels like we have fallen so far and we're not even sure how to make our way back up. And what do we do in these situations, and why do we even get in these situations? Paul says in Romans, I'm doing the things I don't want to do, and the things I want to do, I don't do. And we're caught in this tug of war, and sometimes it feels like we're our own worst enemy. One thing I know for sure, I'm not perfect. I've been there. And sometimes I return there and I get frustrated at myself, but I know that I am actually not the light. All I can do is reach for it. I'm a human being, and God is the light of Jesus is the light of the world, the one that lights up the darkness that sometimes we find ourselves in. And sometimes we just have to admit it and say, you know what? I need help. I need to reach for the light. When you

What a beautiful promise, in the light of the Lord. From Dan Bremness, it's called Reaching for the Light. And sometimes we just have to cast our cares on the Lord. The cares of this world tend to weigh heavy on us, but God asks us to come alongside Him, where His burden is light. In the middle.

0: A throwback track from Tim Timmons and new music from Dan Bremnes wrapping up that set of music. My Nick pick of the week is next.
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4: Sky's becoming overcast later this afternoon. Here's your Angel 95 forecast, courtesy of the Heartland Christian Association and Angel 95 FM. 64 cloudy tonight, cloudy and 76 on Thursday with a low of 64 and 80 and cloudy on Friday. That's your weather courtesy of the Heartland Christian Association and Angel 95 FM.
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0: Thank you so much for joining me this week with Bandkind on the air. I have enjoyed my time. It's time to listen to all the clues and see if you know who my Nick pick artist of the week is, and you'll hear from her brother at the end. And it's time for a clue. This song was first written by a teenager, my Nick pick artist, before they even knew they would grow to be a songwriter. And now this song is first seeing the light of day 30 years after it was written. In 1996, my Nick pick artist proposed a three-lettered album title that didn't really fly with the record label executives. Once my Nick pick artist got the whole family involved, they began to experience great national touring success that became a foundation for where they are today. You probably have figured out my Nick pick of the week already. That 1996 album was called God. She was sure she wanted to name her album that. But the record label said, how can we market God? How can we ask how many CDs God has sold? It was very difficult to make that decision, but she said it absolutely has to be. Her family went out on tour with her as she began to sing more and more music, and she began to have favor with national radio stations and promoters across the United States. Her dad was also a promoter from Australia. And by now, you know that my Nick pick of the week is Rebecca St. James. She has a collaboration out with her brothers, and it was a song that she wrote over 30 years ago that has just seen the light of day in the film Unsung Hero. You can find it on the Unsung Hero soundtrack. Joel, Luke, and Rebecca together on that very first song. Check out my full interview with Joel Smallbone up at bandkind.com.
5: But it is really a film that is built around the power of family and the quiet strength of our mom, and even Rebecca being this unsung hero of sorts in it. 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And this is the definition of that in a movie. It's like, this is the most personal story to us and to me. Wow. And yet what we're finding is it's become this sort of anthem for people in that have screened it, like yourself. Parents and kids alike.
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1: This is a public service announcement from one man in the middle. The next song is a heavy rock song. Thank you. Let's rock.

0: That was a brand new single from Love Like Gravity called Grind, which is all about the consuming nature of materialism in our lives. And that is from their brand new album called Break the Silence, which is available now.
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0: You are listening to the One Man in the Middle Review Show, and I am indeed Rob Allwright, your host, for the next 55 minutes together. And in that time, I really want to help you discover your new soundtrack. The great thing is, we're all different, but expressions of Christian music are also diverse. So I want to give you an experience of a whole range of new songs, old classics, and more that can be added into your daily playlist to encourage, challenge, and remind you of the God that we serve, the promises that he's made, and how much it cost him for us to have the freedom that we celebrate through Christ. That's part of the reason that I run One Man in the Middle and review Christian music from new and established artists, as well as independents and big labels. As much diversity as I can get away with, honestly. Coming up later, we are going to look at a worship album from Elim Sound called God Is Still Moving. But before that, we're going to have a chat about anxiety. I know, fun, right? But jumping back to striving for diversity in music, here's some hip-hop from Rich Rel. This is Like 1208.
2: Give me the words.

That was like 1208 from Rich Rell. Now, I said we're going to talk about anxiety a little bit, and I want to do that. But for some people, the nighttime is really the hardest time to get through in the day. When I was a child, I really used to hate the night. The limited light could easily play havoc with my imagination. The shadows of toys and things in the room could easily turn into something much more sinister in my mind. At some point, though, I had to learn to trust that my parents had made my room a safe place, that they weren't going to allow anything to happen to me, and the imagined half-glimpsed monsters in my head were not real. I, of course, grew up, and things are different. I no longer fear the dark itself. I don't imagine the things around me are going to come to life and eat me in the night. But in a world of anxiety, it can be so difficult to turn off my brain as it backtracks across the day and points out all the things I did wrong or I could have done better. And then it starts thinking about the future and all the things that could go wrong tomorrow or next week or next year and the decisions that I've got to make and everything else and the dreams I might never realise and the pressures of work that might be getting too much to me that I'm going to have to face and the illness that's around the corner. Is it just me, or can you be like that too? And that's another one of my worries, that I'm so different from all the people around me worrying about this stuff that they never seem to bother with.

Well, that's a huge relief because apparently it isn't just me. Because that is a track about exactly this from Casting Crowns. We get used to the worry, it becomes familiar, and the worst thing is it paralyzes us. Now, in that song, it says that the weapon to defeat that enemy is there on the shelf, almost like an ornament gathering dust when it should be being used as a sword. Now, obviously, that's talking about the Bible, it's talking about Scripture, and it's a simple solution, and sometimes I've found it works for me to meditate on Scripture. But it's no good without something to back it up, some solidity behind it. So just like when I was a child, I had to trust that there was nothing sinister in my room and that I was protected, I have to remember that I have a Heavenly Father who is faithful and just and comforting, who tells me not to worry because the responsibility for the bigger picture, the battle, isn't actually my problem. It doesn't lie with me. I don't have to lie there and worry about it. And that in itself is a relief.

0: my night.
1: That was Dimas Cortez with his song Break the Night. And we are looking at night, maybe the time when you settle down to go to sleep and your mind just won't turn off. And when I talk to people about this, I'm always reminded by well-meaning people who don't suffer from this, that Jesus tells us, do not worry. Of course, these people mean really well, and they are right. It does say in the Bible. But they don't understand the anxious mind, particularly where it's a neurological condition. Jesus doesn't just say it casually, but gives examples from nature of how God cares about the sparrows and how the lilies of the field have no need to work to be arrayed in the glory that God gives them. So how much more would our good God look after us? Of course, this is true. These are good, practical examples, but lilies aren't trying to keep Mrs. Lily happy and dealing with the fear and worry of betrayal. The sparrow doesn't have to think about working its way up the ladder of Sparrows Inc. to win the approval of the Tweetio of the company and get a promotion. In applying Jesus' words, he was speaking to a culture that was fraught with worry at that precise time. The chosen people of God were being ruled by a heavy hand of a puppet king and the power of Rome. They knew real fear because Rome was trying to impose its domination on the small country. However, as a culture, these people were much more aware of the power of God in their history and the writings that had guided them through the years. Although the ultra-religious had hijacked the old teachings to use as a stick to rule the people with, there's also the intrinsic knowledge and understanding of God's comfort through the years and the words spoken as prophecy. They know the comfort sung about in the songs of the land, the psalms that emphasize God's protection. They knew the words of comfort that Isaiah spoke to them about God holding their right hand, promising that he was the one who helps us. In the battle for our peace of minds, we need to grab hold of these things and drag ourselves towards the very presence of God, because that is the only place to experience the purest peace and love and hope. So, does this mean I will drift into blissful sleep every single night? Probably not. But I have the promise that God didn't give me a spirit of fear, but he gave me one of power and love and self-control, or in other versions, a sound mind. And that's exactly what I need when I'm trying to get to sleep. So when you want to get to sleep, why not remember the powerful words of comfort in the Bible and the God that puts his seal on it? Behind it, he sealed it through history, he sealed it in what he's done in the past, and I believe that we can put anxiety to bed. So with that in mind, this is Fear the Night by Folding Lights.

0: frightened?
1: No, not really.
2: Are you worried?
1: Not a bit. I know whatever's gonna happen, that God can handle it.
3: I'm sorry that I scared you when you saw me on TV.
1: Well, that's okay, because now I know that

Hey, this is Josh from The Afters, and this is the story behind our brand new song, Say Goodbye, Say Hello. I was having a conversation with my wife, and she brought up a great question. She said, what are some things that I could do today that future me would be grateful that I did? I love that question. And the first thing that comes to mind is I want to pursue Jesus. I want to make him the center of everything in my life. That's what this life is about. The best decision I ever made was giving my life to Jesus. And that's a decision that drastically impacted every other part of my life. One thing that I've experienced over and over is that God is bigger than all of our greatest struggles. He's bigger than addiction. I have a brother who was delivered from a 10-year addiction to meth. He's bigger than broken relationships. He's bigger than all our fears and worries. He's bigger than sickness. He's bigger than our past mistakes. And when our faith is in Jesus, we can let go of all the shame and guilt that we carry because we're forgiven. And there's nothing that we could ever do that would take away God's love for us. Say Goodbye, Say Hello is about leaving behind all the unhealthy and toxic things that drag us down and hold us back and stepping into the future that God has for us.

That was a brand new single from The Afters, and it was introduced for us by Josh from the band. Of course, before that, and I'm sorry, but I really couldn't resist, was Junior Asparagus reminding us that God is bigger than the boogeyman, which was, of course, from the VeggieTales episode, Where's God When I'm Scared? We're going to head towards our review and focus for this week, which is a worship album from Elim Sound. But before we do, I want to say this, and it's really important. If you suffer from anxiety and you worry, this doesn't mean that you have less faith or that you are not good enough as a Christian. When we measure like this, we are measuring by man's standard of what is good and what appears to be the way to act. As we respond to God's love and grace in our lives, we change to be more like Jesus. And that grace covers the mistakes of yesterday as much as the ones of tomorrow. So if you've trusted in God through Jesus to have dealt with everything that you've done in your life on the cross, then you've been declared not guilty. And you know the good news is you can't be charged for the same crime twice. Basically, whatever it is, you're not guilty anymore.

That was Aaron Keys with his track Not Guilty Anymore, a song I have loved since I first heard it quite a few years ago now, I'm afraid to say. And now it's time to move on to the review in focus this week, which is Elim Sound's album God Is Still Moving. So this Elim Sound album has been brought to you through the process of elimination, with over 60 songs initially being sent for consideration from 40 different writers. And these were then narrowed down to 25 and then voted on by the writers themselves, with the final 15 making the cut to arrive on this album for 2021. Of course, Elim Sound has a lot of potential to draw from, as it represents one of the largest Pentecostal organisations in the UK, the Elim Churches. And as a movement, they want to represent what God is doing across the breadth of their churches. This album is produced once again by Ian Yates, who also features in some of the tracks and wrote some of the songs, and it's mixed by Trevor Michael. These two have headed up much, if not all, of the recorded content coming directly from the Elim Sound team. With 15 songs recorded on this album, that is already presenting itself as really good value for money, as you can buy the digital version for under £8 in the UK. The first track kicks the praise into life with an upbeat, reverb-laden You Are Worthy, which is a song full of reminders why we sing about God and Jesus. This is a duet featuring Rebecca Sivalugan, who brings some big Kim Walker Smith style vocals to the table, and Sam Blake, who blends and complements nicely. I'm sorry, Rebecca, if I've pronounced your name wrong, by the way. This is a very full sounding track with lots of guitars working hard in the background, but never overpowering the main vocal track. Wildfire, with Ian Yates and Suzanne Hannah at the helm, is a similar sounding track in many ways. But where this second track wins out over the first is the pace and catchy chorus, which has some echoes of some old Delirious tracks. You can see for yourself, because I'm going to play it now. This is Wildfire from Elim Sound.

You're listening to the One Man in the Middle review show. My name is Rob Allwright, and that was a track from our Review in Focus album on the show this week, which is God Is Still Moving from Elim Sound. So that was the second track, and after all the frenetic guitars in the first couple of tracks, it is nice to hear things stripped back to some audio effects, acoustic guitar and vocal, with Tim Williams singing I Have a Saviour. This song reflects how many of us have felt through the past couple of years, feeling crushed and worn down, but also knowing that we have a Saviour who carries our cares, and for that we can still sing glory hallelujah. Still Moving is the track that the album partially takes its title from, featuring solo vocals from Rebecca, who I mentioned earlier. This song was born in 2019 from one of the School of Worship songwriter retreats that Elim Sound run, and this represents the first fruit from the organic growth being developed by the organisation. The song itself follows a similar theme of the idea that just because we're having to stop and wait doesn't mean God isn't still moving on our behalf in the silence. Back when I was a young Christian in my teens, there were a lot of songs sung by earnest youth groups waiting for something more of God. The songwriters of the day were people like Martin Smith, Tim Hughes, and Matt Redman. And with an acoustic guitar and earnest prayer, we offered our lives to God to do with what he wanted to do. And we really meant it, and we wanted to live that out. These songs are still out there in the church, and every so often there's another one that could be added to that collection of genuine songs of offering and sacrifice. And that, I think, is the case with I Am Yours, tenderly sung on this album by Nathan Jess and co-written with Ian Yates. The sentiment is simple, that we bring all of ourselves before God, offering everything we have simply because he is worthy. Our offering of sacrifice pales into insignificance in contrast to that of our Saviour Jesus. The suffering and the mental agony that Jesus went through the night of his arrest is captured in a track called Gethsemane, the oil press. And this song would easily sit alongside the tracks from Elevation Worship and Maverick City Music in the way that it sounds and it's constructed. Even the title made me think about what I've always thought of as a garden, but not the meaning behind the name of the place. These things have an amazing amount of significance, and the song here is delivered by Alex Davies, but it is another great track written by Ian Yates, who is truly one of the most interesting and under-recognised writers of the current generation. So this is Gethsemane, the oil press. From

You're listening to the One Man in the Middle review show. My name's Rob Allwright, and we're in the middle of our review in focus on the show today. And it is actually a worship album from Elim Sound called God Is Still Moving. And we've just been lingering in the place of Gethsemane for a moment. And on the album, after that, we're drafted along into a much more upbeat dance number, celebrating the fact that facing so many difficulties in the last few years, we could have given up. But instead, we're looking to see that our God is moving. Now, of course, there are thematic echoes of Still Moving, the earlier track, but this track is also part of the album title and reminds us once again that we can celebrate that not only is God working, but everything looks different in the light of faith. At the end of this song, we suddenly find ourselves in the tension, which is actually a quite reflective track, once more stripped back to emphasise the vocals, which are absolutely beautiful in their own right. And the lyrics are, again, about where we find ourselves in this unknown situation and pointing out that paradox that we still have unknown things going on and we have certainty in our faith in God. Central to our faith in this album's declarations in worship are that God is faithful, never changing, and always working for us in every moment. And this is also the focus of Suzanne Hannah's song, Even Now, not to be confused with Philippa Hannah's song of the same name. Now, it feels like there's a lot of distortion on the vocals for the next track. However, the voice is unmistakably Noel Robinson, reminding us that it's only Jesus that can satisfy us because all the treasures of earth just don't measure up. And we only come alive in the grace that's freely offered to us. And this song actually borrows its bridge from the most recognisable hymn about God's amazing grace. But they managed to make it feel very different to the more classical recording of that kind of verse. Talking of hymns, Fiona Crowe delivers a modern song that fits this genre too, with the steady track New Every Morning, which borrows some of its thematic feel from Great Is Thy Faithfulness. Now, as you'd imagine, a lot of these songs are offering hope in a difficult time. We want to sing of the hope and love that we know in the midst of a pandemic, so Turned the Tide is another track in the same vein as some of those earlier songs. Life can be hard, but we have hope in Jesus alone. And this track has a lot of very visual sentiments to portray this in terms that are easy to understand. There's also a positive vocal to cling onto, backed by a strong acoustic guitar where you feel every chord. Now, how many times have you sat in worship, whether in your own home or in church, and just wished you could experience the obviousness and the tangible movement of the Spirit in the way the disciples did at Pentecost? So that's what the song is looking for in Upper Room, for the Spirit to come and move as the same as he did on that day. The reminder is that the power that turned those scared disciples into men who turned the world upside down, and that's still the same power we can experience today. While we're considering events from the Bible, we head back to the idea of God coming to earth in human form, taking its main inspiration from the passage from Colossians 1:15-20, and it inspires this song called The Incarnation. Fiona Crowe returns for one last track on this album, which also has a hymn-like feel and takes some inspiration from the book of Revelation. It's called There Is a River, and it looks forward to the new city and the river flowing through it. As we struggle in life now, we can look forward to this coming promise, the hope of an eternal place of rest in the presence of our Saviour. And that's a good place to leave the last song on this album. So through these 15 tracks, it's easy to pick out the tracks that are going to work well with the congregation and those that are actually better for performance or for personal reflection. There's a scattering of each of these through this album, which makes this a valuable resource for both the church and for individual Christians to build ourselves up, even while we continue to experience these very, very strange times that we are living in. Sometimes I get really tired listening to 15 tracks on an album, especially if everything sounds the same. But through every level, from writing, style, production and mixing, every song on this album feels fresh and different to the one before. There's no middle section where everything sounds familiar or filler tracks, and there are a great variety of vocalists throughout. The songs are kept quite punchy with timing as well. The longest song is just under 7 minutes, which means nothing really outstays its welcome. Elim Sound is trying to equip the church with songs and hymns that will inspire us as we live out through these days that we're in. They're not just for the Elim churches, and they are definitely aimed at the fuller body of worshippers in the UK and around the globe. Once again, they've produced something that is an amazing resource for our services and personal worship. And if you haven't heard these songs yet, then pick up this album or get it onto your playlist, because there are sure to be a number of tracks that will speak to you and also allow you to celebrate that we have a God who is still moving today in 2022 and beyond.
So sadly, we are coming up to the end of the show today, but I have one more track from the album to play. I just want to say thank you so much for listening, and I'd love it if you could check out us on Facebook or Twitter. You could just find us under One Man in the Middle, and you can find out all the latest reviews there. Check out the website as well at onemaninthemiddle.com. This is Our God Is Moving from Elim Sound. God bless.

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1: This is Alan Lears from New Century Bank, 2815 Anderson Avenue in Manhattan. Hebrews 11 says, "Faith is the substance of things hoped for." Our motto is, "Faith gives us life." And through faith in Jesus, our purpose is to be an example of this hope by standing for something greater than we are. By being a servant to you and the community, we model our banking services with this purpose. 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
1: Hey, Cap. 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
1: Devil's playing fiddle, demons coming like a missile to my left, to my right, but I ain't be dancing with them. 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
3: 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Hebrews 11 says, faith is the substance of things hoped for. 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

So I've always had this insatiable interest to try to see how other parents are doing it, just to make sure that I'm not failing like so often I feel like I am. Well, Ryan and his wife, they trade off back and forth on preparing their child's lunch for school. So Ryan's lunchbox note yesterday, it had a note that said, "What do you call a reluctant potato?" "A hesitator." That might have been Dad's contribution. That's awesome.

0: You know them, you love them, you have to because they're your neighbor. Kim, do you know some neighbors who are a little quirky?
1: Yeah, kind of funny ones. It's on both sides of me, my lawns are connected with my neighbor's lawns. On the one side, this guy takes meticulous care of his lawn. And he's out there like every probably 5 days mowing his lawn in the spring and summer. And there's one little piece that he'll mow that's connected to my lawn, and he'll just mow his part. Then it always makes my lawn look lawn, so then I have to go out there. But then on the other side, my other neighbor, he'll mow maybe every couple weeks. Well, every once in a while, he'll mow my lawn. But when he mows my lawn, he leaves like a 2-inch strip on the edges. But it's the thought that counts. And I said something to him jokingly one time, and he goes, "Beggars can't be choosers." And I was like, "You're right." But no matter what, between the two of them, I constantly have to mow my lawn. It's like, oh, man, these people are driving me nuts.
2: It's lawn care sabotage going
1: on. Exactly.
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0: There are some brilliant pastors who I still miss. Fortunately, he left us with a lot of thoughtful stuff. He said that the only person who dares to wake up a king at 3 a.m. for a glass of water is a child. And we have that kind of access to our king. That's from Pastor Tim Keller.
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0: Yeah, a brother with some encouragement. This is from the cross and the crossbar.
1: You understand this verse because you know that your confidence is in Jesus. Your confidence is in what God has done in your life. Psalm 91, verse 5.
0: He said, Psalm 91, verse 5.
1: Says, you will not fear the terror of the night, nor the arrow that flies by day. That's it, man.
0: That's it, man. 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

0: I think it's a legit question. Why doesn't everybody choose Jesus? It's so obvious to me and probably to you, but some people don't see it from our perspective. I'd like to thank Janos Extra for helping us think outside the box.
1: One of my friends said to me, I just can't believe in a God that would send me to hell just because I don't believe in him. And it goes, because that's an ultimatum. Believe in Jesus or go to hell. That sounds manipulative. I said, let me ask you something. If a building is already on fire, and someone kicks the door open and says, come out, this is the only way. Is that an ultimatum or is it a rescue? He said, what do you mean? I said, well, you were already going to hell. I was already going to hell. That's not God being cruel. That's humanity choosing sin. God does not send innocent people to hell. The fact is, there are no innocent people. The standard is perfection. Not better than your neighbor. Not mostly good. Perfection. I asked him, have you ever lied? Have you ever lusted? Have you ever hated someone? Have you ever been prideful? He said, yeah. I said, well, then you're guilty. I said, to be honest, I have too. We're all guilty. Salvation is not a hostage situation. It's a gift. If someone pays your debt, you still have to accept it. If you refuse it, the debt doesn't disappear. God is not saying, believe in me or I'll torture you. He's saying, you're already dying. I made a way. Take it. Hell is not proof that God is cruel. The cross is proof that he's not.

0: two dirty hands. Something my daddy didn't understand. Something his daddy didn't understand. So it starts with me.
1: I was raised with distrust in my heart. Mama told me we're worlds apart. Her mama told her don't even bother. So it starts with me.

0: In every marriage, there's the one who's always waiting for the other one, and you're waiting around because you're leaving to go somewhere. I was thinking as I was waiting that, well, there's a little bit of time, so I'm going to go in and get myself a drink for the hour that we're going to be in the car together. So I went in there, I was going to make myself a little lemonade, and when I was reaching for the bottle of lemonade, a carton of sour cream fell out. Splatter 4 feet in every direction. It hit the island. It hit the chair legs. It was just awful. In that moment, sometimes you realize you have a choice. I can either say the things I feel like saying, or I just clean it up with a good attitude and try to beat my wife to the car. So I get out there. She's sitting in the car, and she gives me that look like I'm always the one waiting for you.
1: Right.
2: So have you ever thought about getting a seminary education? 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I would love to do this at some point, honestly. 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

0: This is just so weird because it's not what you would expect. There are some dogs out there that insurance companies will not insure your house if you have one of those dogs. Nick says his sister has a pit bull, and it's the friendliest, cuddliest dog you've ever met. And this dog escapes every now and then, and he's gone for weeks. He has a license, and my sister's number on his tag is what Nick says. But he says it's useless because the people who find him always want to keep him. But Nick, he said, she's had him for a couple of years, and I've never met him, the pit bull. And Nick said, I came to town. I dropped by her house. Nobody was home. The door was unlocked, so I went in. And the pit bull greeted me, led me to the living room to sit down. And so I'm on the couch there, and he laid on his back with his head in my lap and fell asleep, snoring. That's why you leave your doors unlocked, I guess. Yeah.
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Worship is at 10:30, where they lift up and honor the name of God. 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

always that simple. 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

0: CNN News, I'm Rich Thomason in Washington. There are fresh challenges this morning to the tenuous Iran ceasefire. Kuwait says it's been targeted by Iranian drone and missile strikes, and the U.S. hit military targets in southern Iran overnight.
1: U.S. officials tell AP U.S. forces carried out new strikes Wednesday on a military facility in Iran, what they describe as defensive action. They say it came after the downing of four Iranian attack drones that were posing a threat around the Strait of Hormuz. U.S. forces also struck an Iranian ground control station in Bandar Abbas that was about to launch a fifth drone. It all comes after President Trump expressed confidence the U.S. was making progress in talks to end the war.
2: It looks like they want to just make a deal. I don't think they have a choice.
1: Ben Thomas, Washington.
0: The Israeli military has stepped up its attacks on Iranian proxy Hezbollah in Lebanon. At least 14 people killed. An Israeli soldier was also killed in a Hezbollah drone attack in northern Israel. Swiss police say a man stabbed and wounded several people at a train station in the Swiss city of Winterthur before he was subdued and arrested. Two people confirmed dead, nine others missing following a chemical storage tank explosion at a paper mill in Longview, Washington. The search of the missing is getting underway, albeit with extreme caution.
3: Operational conditions, it still remains active and it's extremely hazardous in the recovery environment. Recovery operations will continue as the conditions safely allow.
0: Longview Fire Battalion Chief Matt Amos. Today's AAA national average, gallon of regular gas, $4.42, and that's down about 3 cents from yesterday's average. Watching Wall Street, the Dow futures are down 51 points, NASDAQ futures off 122 points. This is SRN News. There's another problem with AI.
4: A study by researchers at BYU, Baylor, Notre Dame, and Yeshiva University find that when people ask artificial intelligence questions about faith, the chatbots tend to favor Catholicism over all other religions. That's when AI isn't censoring religious content altogether, even when people are facing personal tragedies and major life decisions and specifically ask for spiritual input. Pastors of many stripes are warning people to be careful when using AI. Michael Harrington reporting.
0: An initiative aimed at keeping boys out of girls' sports in Maine has been taken off the ballot because of invalid signatures. The proposal from the parents' group Protect Girls Sports in Maine was slated to go before the people in November. It would have asked the voters if they wanted to require public schools to restrict access to bathrooms and sports based on a student's actual biological sex. This is SRN News. In Congress, a bipartisan bill aims to speed up new regulations to stave off potential chaos in college sports.
5: Now that a lawsuit settlement allows players to be paid, there's almost as much scrambling in the transfer portal as there is on the gridiron. And apparently it's going to take an act of Congress to keep off-the-field movements from overshadowing the game. Senators Ted Cruz and Maria Cantwell have crafted a bill, the Protect College Sports Act, that would regulate payments to players and limit them to just one free transfer over their careers. It would also create a so-called Lane Kiffin rule that would prohibit college coaches from leaving their teams before the season ends. Bob Agner reporting.
0: California Governor Gavin Newsom has signed a bill that prohibits any person from accessing voter rolls or election technology without a court order. Also makes it a crime to knowingly take voted ballots from election officials. More details at srnnews.com.
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There's rain in the Angel 95 forecast for today, a 73 high, and 65 tonight with occasional rain. Your weather forecast is courtesy of the Heartland Christian Association and KHCA. 81 with showers in the forecast Friday with a 66 low, and thunder showers 83 on Saturday. And that's your forecast courtesy of the Heartland Christian Association and Angel 95 FM.

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7: This is John Fuller with a friendly reminder to please let us know the call letters of this great radio station when you get in touch.
8: We've got to do it ourselves. I can't wait on my husband, Stephen. Stephen, you do it first, and then I will do it. He's a great husband, great dad, and he does take the lead in a lot of things. But there are moments, instead of blaming him, I need to look at Shannon. Shannon, what do I need to do in this area? So I've got a DIY. Then, as Dr. Chapman, you're saying there, we've got a DIY together. And I like something else we need to, I think, reiterate there is these are affordable repairs.
7: That's Dr. Shannon Warden describing why you may need a renovation project for your marriage and your family. This is Focus on the Family with Jim Daly, and today we're returning to a conversation we started last time with Dr. Gary Chapman and Dr. Warden. I'm John Fuller, and thanks for joining us.
9: John, I'm the last guy you want to talk to about remodeling. I'm so pathetic at this stuff. So I just, you know, not long ago learned what DIY is. Do it yourself. I literally had to ask a guy.
7: Well, it's okay.
9: My
7: no
9: wife,
7: shame.
9: Actually.
7: No
9: what
7: shame.
9: Does that mean? And she said that
0: that means do it yourself.
9: That's how pathetic I am. But, you know, there's so many great TV shows on now about remodeling and how to do it well.
7: And they just keep us there. We want to see how it all finishes.
9: Doesn't say much about our lives, does it? But Gary Chapman and Shannon Warden have come up with a wonderful concept. They describe some of the challenges that families are facing with selfishness, apathy, resentment. And I'll never forget how they compared resentment to having termites in your home. There's an analogy from last time. If you didn't listen, get the download, go to their website. On your smartphone, you can download the app and listen at your pleasure. So do it, because it was good content. The way we combat or fix those problems with godly tools is what they're talking about. Character traits that Dr. Chapman and Dr. Warden have identified. 12 things. Things that include kindness, love, and forgiveness. Very similar to the fruit of the Spirit, right? And I thought they were great reminders for all families about how to focus on what's most important. So if you missed it, get the download.
7: And we'll have details about the book our guests have written, The Do-It-Yourself Guide to Building a Family That Lasts, 12 Tools for Improving Your Home Life, on our website.
9: Gary and Shannon, welcome back to Focus.
8: Good to be back.
7: Thank you.
9: Good to have you. And yeah, things went well last night. I practiced this, and Troy responded with boldness.
7: I'm sure.
9: He's become my architect.
8: Nice. Way to go, Troy.
9: Hey, Shannon, let me start with you. Explain why trust is such a key development tool for our children. What message are we sending to our kids when we don't let them make their own decisions?
8: I've got Presley, Carson, and Avery at home, and God has been so good to in so many ways. Say, Shannon, pay attention to what I'm doing in their personalities. I'm developing their character. This is not all about you having to gut through parenting. Parents, y'all, everybody understands that because it's hard. Parenting's not always glorious work. So God's gracious. He says, Shannon, look, pay attention to what I'm doing to these kids. I've got plans for each one of them. I already anticipate in some ways, without trying to project onto them what they might be, but I already anticipate in each one of their lives what it is maybe God is doing for their future and for the kingdom. So I have to partner with the Lord. I see Carson, for example, who's very driven. He has ideas about things. He's strong-minded. I don't want to punish him for the way the Lord has made him. I want to say, Carson, God has made you this way. This part is great. This part we're going to have to tweak because I got to prepare you for a wife.
9: No, that's good.
8: It
9: recognizes the strengths and weaknesses which every human being has.
8: Yeah. Just calls your attention to something different than the obvious, I've got to punish this, I've got to discipline this. God's doing way more than that. Is it needed? Yeah, but there's way more happening.
9: Well, you know, in that context, too, that's where shaming can do such damage, right? I mean, we tend to react with a shaming, we can as parents, with a shaming mentality. Very destructive, isn't it?
10: Yeah, I talked to a 13-year-old who said, I can't ever please my father. You know, everything I do, it's never good enough. You know, and so I think in this chapter, you know, we're dealing with the whole thing of balancing control, there's parental control over children, and then teaching children that we do trust them. And one of the ways that we do that is to give them options between things. Even little children, you know, you can bring your bicycle in before dinner or you can bring it in after dinner. OK, but that's your responsibility. If you don't bring it in, you lose the privilege next day. OK, so they make a choice and we trust them, whichever. But we know either choice is going to be fine with us.
9: Right.
10: Same thing's true with television, you know. Here's three programs, 30-minute programs. You can choose one of them, you know. So we're letting them know we're trusting them, but we've already got parameters there. So when they're little, we control everything.
9: Yeah.
10: When they get to be 18 and go off to college, we can't control anything.
9: Well,
10: so we got to help them get to where they believe in themselves.
9: Yeah, and I'll tell you, I think it's more difficult now in the parenting zone when it comes to technology and gaming and all those things. We hear from a lot of parents, and we experience it ourselves. I mean, that's one of the things that trade-off needs to be dutifully managed by the parent. Any tips in that area of home building when you're looking at, you know, not being overly controlling, giving them that responsibility, but when you got to pull back, how do you go about doing that?
10: Yeah. Well, I think there are guidelines that we need to have. depending on the child's age, obviously, in the early
9: stages. Let's talk about teenagers.
10: Yeah, teenagers, okay. Yeah, because that's really where we run
9: that's
10: into
9: really the, what
10: yeah,
9: we're talking yeah, about
10: yeah.
9: here.
10: Yeah, and I think even with teenagers, we have to say, you know, all your lifetime, we've given you freedom to use technology when we thought it was appropriate for you, and we still do that, and we trust you. And you and I both know that there are people that do things that are not good on technology, and so we want you to use technology and make the most of technology. And so here are some positive ways. You know, and here's some things that we don't want you to do. And obviously, if they're just going into the teenage years, we're going to have to sometimes say, you know, you broke the rule.
9: Right.
10: And you know what that means? You lose it for a week.
9: Yeah.
10: Okay, well, they learn that with every decision, there's consequences. And so we are the parents. We do have the responsibility to set guidelines for our teenage children because they're teenagers. You know, the brain's not fully developed till we're 25.
9: Right.
10: So we can't just throw them to the wind, or they'll make mistakes, and by 25, their lives will be ruined.
9: That's true.
10: So, yeah, but it's that balance between control and trust.
8: Jim, I wanted to share, too, about Avery. Such a conscientious kid. He will say to me, Mama, I saw something in my Googling or searching on the internet. I saw something, and I just wanted to tell you because it bothered me. And what he probably would have seen, and you know, certain images that he shouldn't have seen, not necessarily the most explicit. And so I say to him, Avery, the reason that he, by the way, can come to me is because I've said, or to Stephen, we've said, you can tell us anything, and we're going to filter that through scriptural truth, and we're going to validate and reaffirm you for what you're trying to do to be pure and to be to make good choices, but bring it to us. And that's one of the things that's been really helpful with us and Avery.
9: Yeah. Let me bring up distractions. It kind of is in that busyness and time management space, I think, but distractions are a growing problem in families today. And I'm sure screens are a big part of that. I see it. We try to, you know, put the phones away at the dinner table. Mm-hmm. We don't allow them there. And so we can have family discussion and laugh mm-hmm. together and all those good things. But those are real, true distractions. How can we manage that area of our lives better?
8: Dr. Chapman.
9: Big question.
8: It is, you know, there's nobody busier than this man right here, Dr. Gary Chapman, and he knows something about busyness. I'm trying to practice some of the things I've heard you teach over time, is to do, as Jim's saying, put these things away and prioritize. And that's something we talk a lot about in the DIY book. What are your priorities? Is it growing with your family? Is it growing a family? Then it's going to require us to make some decisions. And I think especially for myself, career decisions and time management decisions. So, Dr. Chapman, help me.
10: Yeah, I do think it's a matter of priority.
9: It's the blueprint.
10: Yeah, yeah, yeah. And I think most of us who are married and have children would say our priority is our family. I mean, we put them, you know, as a priority. But when you look at our lifestyle, that doesn't always look like that because we're making choices and dad's doing what he wants to do and mom's doing what she wants to do. And, you know, one of the saddest things I encountered recently was at a funeral, and the father had died, and the 26-year-old after the funeral, his son said to me, I never knew my father. He worked all week long, and on Saturday he played golf, and I never spent any time with him.
9: Mm.
10: And I thought, man, I mean, I walked away with tears in my eyes.
9: Yeah.
10: Because, you know, and I think as a family, periodically, we need to assess this, you know. Are we living like our relationship in the family is more important than a lot of this other stuff that we're involved in? And it's good stuff. You know, and the kids can be involved in this sport and that sport and this piano and that musical thing. And all these things are good. And I'm not saying we shouldn't do those things. But there has to be time in which we're relating to each other. And it can be done in some of those contexts, you know. But when we're sitting around the house and everybody's on their phone and nobody's sharing anything with each other, we drift apart.
9: Yeah.
10: Yeah, and we don't have the input that we need to have in each other's lives.
9: It's an irony. We're connected digitally, but we're not connected humanly. Mm-hmm. And that's the problem. Yeah. Shannon, you had that situation with your dad, right? He passed away not long ago, and you had some second thoughts about that.
8: Oh, my goodness. My dad, I probably was 38 years old the first time I heard my dad say he loved me. Mm. And he's that's a good man. That was a great, hardworking man who loved me in service all those years. He had not come from a family that was emotionally expressive. And so it took me maturing and again, DIYing here to a degree to enter into conversation with my dad such that I could say to him, Daddy, I love you. And he could say back, I love you. And that just, you know, that does. It changes your life. And so parents who are raising kids right now, parents who've raised your kids, I love to talk to that parent, too, who did miss out, you know, who feels like they've missed out. You've not missed out. If you're still here, you've not missed out. So say it. I love you. Write it. Text it. In your digital age, text it to that 30-year-old or that 35-year-old or that 50-year-old or however it is. But it's not too late if you're still here. And so, yeah. Dr. Chapman, you were talking about something there that made me think, too, is we can connect through activity, and that's something our family is trying to do. Stephen is – he's our son's basketball coach. Avery's the assistant coach. Presley's cheerleading right there in front of us, and I'm just filling in however I can. That's actually one of those moments where I get to sit and just watch. But it's us together on a Saturday at the church playing upward basketball and upward cheer, and we're doing it together.
10: Yeah.
9: You know, Gary, let me ask that question because we've mentioned it here about that inability for a dad to say, I love you.
10: Yeah.
9: Why is that?
10: I think most of the time it's what Shannon referred to, and that is the father never heard those words from his father.
9: Yeah.
10: The only time he ever said those words is when he was in love with his wife. And probably after the in love wore off, he probably doesn't say it to his wife either. He just assumes she knows I love her. I'm working. I'm doing.
9: You would think like so often a child of an alcoholic never has a drink because of the pendulum effect. And so a man who comes from that kind of home, you think would understand the hole it created in them, and they would go the other way.
10: Yeah.
9: But it doesn't always happen that way.
10: Doesn't always happen. Sometimes it happens, but not always.
8: Well, and my dad actually came from a home where the dad was alcoholic, and he, you know, abandoned them. And it was just, you know, it was a hard story. And what my dad's commitment to himself and to his future family as a young man and then as an older man was, I will never drink. And in that way, he was loving me and my brothers and my mom by never drinking because he didn't want to go down that same road.
9: But it's almost, I would imagine this, unless he expressed that, it's almost like you got to figure that out.
8: Yes.
9: I mean, it's a puzzle.
8: It is.
9: And they don't really come forward and say, this is why I do this.
8: Yeah. Well, my dad was saved in his 30s.
9: Yeah.
8: And it was part of the Lord filling that hole.
9: Yeah. And it's just the way we don't learn to communicate, which brings me to this great concept you have about the concern box.
8: Yes.
9: This is another one I'm going to implement tonight at the house. I love this. When I come home and say these things, of course, Gary, this has happened a couple times with the programs we've taped. So Gene will say, who'd you talk to today? So when I come home tonight and say, hey, we're going to set up this concern box, tell us what it is.
8: Well, what it is we've got boxes and things like this where we'll say, listen, I want to know what's going on. So if nothing else, write it down, you know, put it in this box. And this can be our concern box, our prayer box. It's a fun and creative way. So for the parents who are thinking, I would like to DIY, this is a great little way, just a little way. You're just doing something different, a new work in your family's life. Here's our little box, and you can put a prayer request in there, and we're going to get them out at supper or breakfast or whenever. We're going to pray about it. It's a concern. Maybe the kid knows, I don't want to say this maybe in front of the whole family, but I feel safer writing it. It's just fun. It's a creative way to open up different conversations.
9: No, that is good. One of the things we've done recently is do conversation starters around dinner.
8: Yes.
9: So we all wrote three down, put them in a Ziploc baggie, and we bring one out a night out of the baggie. So last night it was one I wrote, which is funny. It was, what is the origin of virtue?
5: Nice small topic.
9: Troy's like, what?
8: Nice.
9: But it ended up being a good discussion.
8: Yeah.
9: You know, what's the character of God and where does the goodness come from?
7: Yeah. Mm. What a great conversation today on Focus on the Family with Jim Daly. We're talking with Dr. Gary Chapman and Dr. Shannon Warden. They've teamed up to write a wonderful book called The Do-It-Yourself Guide to Building a Family That Lasts. 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
9: I think my favorite part of your book, The DIY Guide to Building a Family That Lasts, is the chapter on fun, because I like this part. I mean, the best memories we have in our family is when we're, you know, laughing so hard milk is coming out our nose. You know that situation where you take that drink and somebody says something and boom, it's all out. And we just love that. And there's so many experiences that we have like that. But I mean, I could do that every day if it were possible. Mm-hmm. But talk about the importance of fun. And not everybody, you know, it's interesting, not everybody's wired in that way. And Dr. Chapman, particularly, I'd like to hear from you about that, about the, and I don't want to pick on the engineering accountant. I love you guys.

0: you like to do? And maybe it's something he's not interested in, but he can give. And so we can go to where the other person is in terms of what makes them relax and what makes them feel good. But I think with children, again, children are also different. But the parent has to decide we're going to have some family times. It's not just going to be routine, routine, routine every day. We're going to have family time, and we're going to build it in. And some maybe one night it's going to be we're going to play games together. One night we're going to go shoot basketball together. One night we're going to do this. And it may not be every night, but if we don't plan it, it may not happen. And we wake up 10 years down the road and realize we don't look back on any family times we had. We were right. just all busy doing our own thing.
1: You, in fact, urge families to create a fun chart. Now, being more spontaneous, that kind of dampens my fun. But I don't know. How do you do a fun chart? Okay, kids, it's 9 o'clock. Let's have some fun.
2: Yeah. Well, right, there's the chart. And I loved your example there of the bag or whatever. You said y'all putting slips of paper in. Same thing with fun. What are some fun things you want to do? And you just pull out of that bag or that box. Or so it can be a chart. Mostly, don't get held up on the specific delivery of that goal. It's just do it, do something. If you want different results, do something different. And this is a fun way. Ask your kids, by the way, how can we have more fun? What? Right, I said it. How can we have more fun? And get their ideas. Let them help you, too.
1: It always involves ice cream with the kids. It's just about ice cream. Hey, you both describe yourselves as workaholics, so let's speak to that segment of the audience. And you say you both married fun-loving people, which is interesting. I don't know if that kind of opposite thing attracts. I would tend to think maybe you're looking for that in that other person. But you both said you married spouses that love mm-hmm. to have fun. So how does that workaholic have to discipline themselves to not be thinking of the list constantly?
0: Well, you got the right word, discipline.
1: Yeah.
0: It is discipline. Mm-hmm. And I remember when our kids were still at home, of course, our kids are grown now, but when our kids were still at home, of course, I was a pastor, and I had all the things that go with that. Every pastor knows all of that. You know, it's a 24-hour job. I would arrange in my schedule, if I knew I had something that I had to do at church that night, I would arrange to be home at 3 o'clock in the afternoon when the kids came home. And I'd have time with them, homework or whatever, before dinner. And then I'd go back to the church. But I spent that time with them. But that's discipline. Because there's always something you could be doing during that time, you know.
1: Oh, yeah.
0: And we have to say no to some things in order to say yes to the family. But I say to pastors who sometimes say to me, well, I can't do it. I'm just so busy. Look, you choose your schedule more than a lot of people do. Many people are tied into 8 to 5, you know. You're not tied into that. You can take a break. And so I think if we understand how important it is that we have time with our family, then we choose to make time. And yes, it's for those who are workaholic, it's harder for you than it is for other people. But we can do what we believe to be important.
1: Yeah, that's so good. I think one of the most powerful stories that I've known about is a man who worked as a youth pastor, and he was busy. And I would speak directly to those working in Christian ministry, because we can justify spending a lot of time doing ministry because we're doing good things. And you have to discipline yourself to pull back so your family gets some of that good time with you. Mm-hmm. But this youth pastor, he said he had just come off like a junior high retreat over the weekend. He got back Sunday afternoon late, and he had to take a quick shower and get back to the church for another youth event Sunday night. And he hugged his 4-year-old daughter, and he said, honey, I've got to go talk to people about Jesus tonight. And the 4-year-old said, that's good, Daddy. When are you going to talk to me about Jesus? Wow. He quit his youth pastor job, got a job in the automobile industry in Detroit there, so he would have an 8-to-5 job, so he was home every night. Isn't that interesting?
0: Yeah. Mm-hmm.
1: I mean, he caught it. She kind of laid a David stone right between his eyes, right? And, good for him as a dad. He understood what that meant. What she was really saying was, I need more of you, Dad.
0: Yeah.
1: And
0: yeah.
1: he got it. So that was good. But that's what you're driving at.
0: Yeah.
1: Make
0: yes.
1: sure your priorities are right. You urge families to work on prevention and maintenance. Of course, again, this is all in this metaphor of the home improvement project. Mm-hmm. And you say that rather than wait for that crisis to erupt. Now, for me, I'm all about that. I want to change the water heater well before it leaks out, right? But some people don't do that.
2: Yeah.
1: But why is it important to not wait for the catastrophe, but to do the maintenance ahead of time?
2: I asked our builder, I said,

0: Talk to me about maintenance. Why is it so important to maintain the home? And, you know, give me a tip as a builder, a real builder, a literal home builder. Give me a tip as a home life builder. And he said, people, we have to guard the outside of our homes because the damage, the threat is going to come from outside. So you make sure things like your, you know, insulation is good, and you make sure if there are holes or cracks that they're filled. If there's a tear or damage in the roof, you make sure that it's repaired and it patched. But you got to protect from the outside in. What is it so let's take it now to relationships. What are you allowing on the outside to come in and possibly change you for the worst? And so when we talk about maintenance, that's probably one of the two key points that I like to make in particular is from the outside in, what are you allowing into your home? So we go back to everything we've talked about, screens and work and attitudes and expectations. And so you're thinking about what's coming in and how do you guard your home life? And the second thing I like to talk to folks about is just the matter of take so little time to mess things up. It takes a long time to clean it up, to build it up. But it takes such little time to mess it up or tear it down. And you've got to make choices around this. It's going to take some work.
1: Yeah, the other thing we're saying in the book is that once you get some of these things moving in a positive direction and you see significant improvement in your family life, don't just assume it's going to be that way forever.
2: Keep working.
1: Yeah, keep working, you know.
0: Constant.
1: So you spoke her love language, you know, for 3 years, but then you got busy and forgot about it, okay? Mm-hmm. She's going to say pretty soon, oh, my tank is empty, you know, my love language is, or whatever, you know. So we have to maintain the things. When we make progress, we want to continue to making progress and not be going backwards.
2: Yeah, and this is probably a good place to end, the do-overs. Why is having the do-over important? I like it.
1: Yeah,
0: I say to our kids, you know, it's kind of like a timeout in professional sports. We're going to time this thing out and come here. And now this is where you went wrong right there. Now let's try it again. And that is a literal do-over. See, now that works. Okay, and that's the same for the sports enthusiast. I'm all over the place with my metaphors, Dr. Chapman. But, for the sports enthusiast there or for anybody who just understands, hey, to carry it back to home building here, that is off. Something's off about that. I think we're going to have to take that down, fix it, and get it right. I don't think I want to live with that. We're going to have to fix it. So same with the do-over. Those are some literal examples. And, again, they're even with my kids, I will say, or with Stephen, hey, I want to try that again. Yeah. That is the art of the do-over.
2: Yeah. You know, it's powerful. You think of Jesus with the woman who was caught in adultery. That was perhaps humanity's biggest do-over, right? He said, go and sin no more. And he had every right to go ahead and pass execution on her and let the crowd stone her.
0: Yeah.
2: But he said, he who is without sin, let him cast the first stone.
1: Yeah.
2: Right? There's a do-over.
0: Yeah. Such beautiful humility in that. And that's from our Lord. Perfect Jesus Christ there. Perfect perfection, sinless. And he's modeling that for us. He's doing it himself, so we will do it ourselves.
2: That's so true. Man, Gary and Shannon, this has been so good once again. The great concept of the DIY for those of us, I'm putting myself in that category, that only 6 years ago did I learn that meant do it yourself, DIY guide to building a family that lasts. This is wonderful. The resource is terrific, whether you're just starting out with your first child or have adult kids and want to strengthen those relationships. There are so many wonderful principles here for your marriage, too. Make a monthly pledge of any amount to focus on the family, and we'll say thank you by sending a copy of Gary and Shannon's book to you. And here's what your donations are paying for. A man named Richard described how a move to California created a lot of stress for his family, but he was able to lean on Focus on the Family for advice and encouragement. And decades later, he's sending our resources to his grandchildren and even his great-grandchildren. Richard said, "You will never know how much you helped us. And my wife and I will celebrate our 52nd wedding anniversary soon, and I don't think we would have ever made that milestone without the lessons from Focus. So thank you." Man, that's good.
3: That is amazing. How wonderful.
2: Yeah, it is. 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
2: Gary and Shannon, again, thank you so much for being with us. This is great stuff.
0: Thank you, Jim.
1: Always good to be with you. Thank you.
2: Now, do you guys mind if we go to my house and look at some leaky pipes? Let's do it.
3: Well, that sounds like a great plan. 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
7: With SRN News, I'm Rich Thomason in Washington. There are fresh challenges this morning to the tenuous Iran ceasefire. Kuwait says it's been targeted by Iranian drone and missile strikes, and the U.S. hit military targets in southern Iran overnight.
8: U.S. officials tell AP U.S. forces carried out new strikes Wednesday on a military facility in Iran, what they describe as defensive action. They say it came after the downing of four Iranian attack drones that were posing a threat around the Strait of Hormuz. U.S. forces also struck an Iranian ground control station in Bandar Abbas that was about to launch a fifth drone. It all comes after President Trump expressed confidence the U.S. was making progress in talks to end the war.
9: It looks like they want to just make a deal. I don't think they have a choice.
8: Ben Thomas, Washington.
7: The Israeli military has stepped up its attacks on Iranian proxy Hezbollah in Lebanon. At least 14 people killed. An Israeli soldier was also killed in a Hezbollah drone attack in northern Israel. Swiss police say a man stabbed and wounded several people at a train station in the Swiss city of Winterthur before he was subdued and arrested. Two people confirmed dead, 9 others missing following a chemical storage tank explosion at a paper mill in Longview, Washington. A search of the missing is getting underway, albeit with extreme caution.
10: Operational conditions, it still remains active and it's extremely hazardous in the recovery environment. Recovery operations will continue as the conditions safely allow.
7: Longview Fire Battalion Chief Matt Amos. Today's AAA national average, gallon of regular gas, $4.42, and that's down about 3 cents from yesterday's average. Watching Wall Street, the Dow futures are down 51 points, NASDAQ futures off 122 points. This is SRN News. There's another problem with AI.
11: A study by researchers at BYU, Baylor, Notre Dame, and Yeshiva University find that when people ask artificial intelligence questions about faith, the chatbots tend to favor Catholicism over all other religions. That's when AI isn't censoring religious content altogether, even when people are facing personal tragedies and major life decisions and specifically ask for spiritual input. Pastors of many stripes are warning people to be careful when using AI. Michael Harrington reporting.
7: An initiative aimed at keeping boys out of girls' sports in Maine has been taken off the ballot because of invalid signatures. Their proposal from the parents group Protect Girls Sports in Maine was slated to go before the people in November. It would have asked the voters if they wanted to require public schools to restrict access to bathrooms and sports based on a student's actual biological sex. This is SRN News. In Congress, a bipartisan bill aims to speed up new regulations to stave off potential chaos in college sports.
12: Now that a lawsuit settlement allows players to be paid, there's almost as much scrambling in the transfer portal as there is on the gridiron. And apparently it's going to take an act of Congress to keep off-the-field movements from overshadowing the game. Senators Ted Cruz and Maria Cantwell have crafted a bill, the Protect College Sports Act, that would regulate payments to players and limit them to just one free transfer over their careers. It would also create a so-called Lane Kiffin rule that would prohibit college coaches from leaving their teams before the season ends. Bob Agner reporting.
7: California Governor Gavin Newsom has signed a bill that prohibits any person from accessing voter rolls or election technology without a court order. Also makes it a crime to knowingly take voted ballots from election officials. More details at srnnews.com.
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There's rain in the Angel 95 forecast for today, a 73 high, and 65 tonight with occasional rain. Your weather forecast is courtesy of the Heartland Christian Association and KHCA. 81 with showers in the forecast Friday with a 66 low, and thunder showers 83 on Saturday. And that's your forecast courtesy of the Heartland Christian Association and Angel 95 FM.

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1: Are you a Christian by any chance?
2: Very, very much so.
1: Like, why is that exactly?
2: Jesus saved my life. I'm a sinner. Gave my life to Christ. Most important decision I ever made.
1: So you believe the Bible is real?
2: Yes, like, I believe the Bible is true and real.
3: Three brothers in a fire, willing to die for their faith. But you were with them in the fire, and they walked out the next day.
2: Christ called us to be salt and light. We as Christians should change the environment that we come in contact with. That's what salt and light do.
4: You know why I like him? Because he hasn't made the mistake of elevating politics over faith in Christ. So what?

The hour is at hand in which we need to become biblically literate. The hour is at hand in which we need to stand on the rock, which is firm, that we call Jesus Christ. Now is the time to become bold for our faith.

0: do you want to be remembered?
1: If I die?
0: Everything just goes away. How would you, if you could be associated with one thing, how would you want to be remembered?
2: I'm unashamed.
1: I want to be remembered for courage, for my faith. That would be the most important thing. Most important thing is my faith in my life.

0: Let's pray. This is the Think Director, Pastor Phil. Let's pray. Coming to you from solumcommunity.net, S-O-L-U-M, community.net. The word of the Lord comes to us today in Psalm 56, 4. I praise God for what he has promised. I trust in God. Oh, I trust in God. Why should I be afraid? What can mere mortals do to me? This is my command. Be strong and courageous. Don't be afraid or discouraged, for the Lord your God is with you wherever you go. Joshua 1:9. This is my command. Be strong and courageous. Do not be afraid or discouraged, for the Lord your God is with you wherever you go. I say to you that right now. I speak this same promise out of the word of God into your heart. If you would just receive it right now, I say to you, be strong and courageous. Do not be afraid or discouraged, for the Lord your God is with you wherever you go. Father, we are able to throw aside our addictions. We are able to throw aside our pains and our problems. We are able to throw aside those discomforts, those sins, those things that we get into that so easily besets us, because you don't lead us into temptation. You deliver us from evil. Again, the word says in Romans 8:15, you've not received the spirit that makes you fearful slaves. Instead, you received God's spirit when he adopted you as his own children. Now we call him Abba, Father. We've not been called to be slaves, Lord. We're not slaves to fear. We're not slaves to discouragement. We're not slaves to disappointment. We are not slaves to defeat. No matter what has happened to us, Lord, yesterday or gone, all things are new in Christ Jesus. But we have been birthed in Christ Jesus by your Holy Spirit to be children of the Most High God. Your Holy Spirit has come in and said, let me say this to you, call God Father. You are adopted. You are mine. Abba, Father, Daddy, Father. Call him Father. Right now, Lord, I come to you. This is your son, your child. Phil, put your name in there. Say that with me. Father, this is your child, and put your name in there. Father, this is your child, Phil. I come to you right now as your child. I got stuff, Lord. I got problems. I got things I need to work on. I'm grateful for all the goodness that you've given me, Lord. I'm thankful. Ha! What a blessing you have been to me every day. And Lord, I also give you all of the concerns and the chaos of my current day. Here it is, Lord. Here's my problems. Here's my fear. Here's my persistent stuff. Save me.
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2: When a wicked leader is carrying out his sinister agenda, we wonder why God doesn't intervene. Why would he allow innocent people to suffer? If we're not careful, we could mistakenly assume that God is either passive or indifferent. Today on Insight for Living, Chuck Swindoll reminds us that neither is true. Even so, we can't dismiss the painful process of waiting on God to break his silence. The waiting is real and very hard. But this is also real. No one ultimately stands in the way of God's sovereign plan. Chuck is teaching from Esther chapter 7.
3: Isn't it significant that God, in his timing, wanted to introduce the king to Mordecai, and it took two banquets? The point of it all is that in the mystery of these changing of events, subtle things occur that the sensitive heart picks up. And my friend, that's what wisdom is about. That's Christian maturity. And rather than thrashing about on the lake, thinking, I will not make it, I will never hear a voice, we begin to watch for turns of events. I mean, right after he gets out of this sleepless night, who's in the courtyard or in the court of the king but Haman? Haman, he has splinters in his hands from building the gallows on which to hang Mordecai. And the king called him. We laughed at that last time, remember? The king calls him in, says, who should we honor? Haman thinks, who's better than me? I'm glad you think that, but that's not my plan. I'm going to honor Mordecai. And sure enough, Haman is the man who takes Mordecai out for a walk on a horse, proclaiming his greatness. I'd call that a change of events. Now, my point is this. It is easy to live like a dullard. It is easy to anticipate that this year will be very much like last and the one before, when in fact, it may be altogether different. Here's the tip I want to leave with you. When events begin to turn, realize none of it is merely coincidental. Remember that. Take the word coincidental out of your vocabulary. Along with luck, you can throw them both out. You don't need them anymore. Nothing is coincidental. Isn't it coincidental? How, when you talked to Bobby this afternoon, he sounded different than he sounded 3 days ago. Oh, be sensitive. Isn't it interesting that when the boss came in today, he spoke in a different way of my work than he did several days ago? In his time, he begins to move in subtle change methods. Chapter 6. When you get to chapter 7, there is a sudden change in plans. The second banquet is attended by Haman and the king and the queen. The conversation between the queen and the king breaks the silence as the king asks her, verse 2, what is your petition? You know, he's asked that two other times besides this one. Chapter 5, verse 3, what is your request? Chapter 5, verse 6, and what is your request? She never answered. Chapter 7, verse 2, she answers. Sharp lady. It wasn't right. It wasn't the time. And she sensed it. Would it interrupt our thoughts too much for me to ask this question of you? Are you a sensitive Christian? Just because you have a lot of information, do you feel the need to say it all? Or do you pace it? Do you time it? Do you wait till the right moment? What is your petition, Queen Esther? It shall be granted to you up to half the kingdom. I love it that Esther, though like all of us, is trapped in that little cage of light, that little space of sight. She hasn't told all that's on her heart. She hasn't even told him till this moment that she's Jewish. But now she tells him. Listen to her answer. If I found favor in your sight, O king, and if it please the king, let my life be given me as my petition, and my people as my request. That's my petition. For we have been sold, I and my people, to be destroyed, to be killed, and to be annihilated. That's exactly what Haman had planned. I read it earlier in the series. Now, if we had only been sold as slaves, men and women, I wouldn't take your time. You have many things too important to worry about. But he wants to kill us. Look at the king's response. Talk about a sudden change. I mean, look. The king asked Queen Esther, who is he and where is he who would presume to do this? You know what I want to say? Where in the world were you, friend, when you signed the document just a few days ago? Remember this. Remember. We live in a world of preoccupied people. They too live in a fog. Who knows how many edicts he signed that day? Who knows how much was on his mind? After all, kings have a lot to think about. Like, what's for lunch? How much is in the treasury? No, you know I'm being facetious. The king has decisions to make. And the way Haman handled it, I'm sure it was veiled in all the legalese he could put together, and the king signs it thinking the man knows what he's doing. Suddenly, things have changed. Don't you ever tell me, for the rest of our relationship together, that something is absolutely permanent, or I'll remind you of the breaking down of the Berlin Wall. Not one of us would have thought that thing would come down. God can move in the heart of a king. He can change the mind of your mate. He can move in affairs of your neighborhood. He can alter decisions of presidents alike, it means. Nothing to him, because none of his world is limited by space, time, visible, tangible. He lives in the realm that transcends all that. He is all powerful, and he's ready to move, and it's in his time. He does make it beautiful. Beautiful. So she answers with the same kind of courage, verse 6. Who is responsible? A foe and an enemy is this wicked Haman. Now, Haman hasn't had the best of days for the last 24 to 48 hours. Probably thinks about now, this was not a good day to get up. Became terrified before the king and the queen. Naturally. I mean, we all are saying, finally. You know why? Because we want justice. We want evil to pay for it. We want good rewarded. It's built in our system. And Haman ought not be running loose, calling the shots. They ought to finish him off. And now the king says, that's the plan. Harbona, verse 9, one of the eunuchs, says there are gallows standing at Haman's house, 50 cubits high. You talk about a surprising climax. All the time he was building them, he was just picturing in his mind Mordecai hanging on him. Finally, that day is going to come. Haman made that for Mordecai, who spoke good on behalf of the king. And the king said, hang him on it. I love it. Not because I like seeing guys hanging on gallows, but this is in his time. This is his way. This is how God works. And I'll tell you, when you haven't manipulated it, you just watch it with great delight alongside others who are as surprised as you. Let me tell you something. Humans call this kind of thing irony. God calls it sovereignty. God calls it sovereignty. So they hanged Haman on the gallows, which he had prepared for Mordecai, and the king's anger subsided. You know what else? So does ours. Now, the question remains, since we are trapped in the cage, this little space, how can I be sensitive to God's interventions? What are some things that will help me? Because I don't have a book that I can go to that has the answers in the back. I can't unravel the knots. I can't get the tapestry turned over to read why, which would help me, I think. So, I want to help here. I don't want to be glib. And I don't want to be uncaring, because I realize some of you, like Job, struggle with God's silence, which you're convinced perhaps by now is his absence. Please, he is not absent. He may be silent, but he's not absent. So let me share with you how life can be handled on the lake, okay, in the fog. Number one. I have three thoughts. The fog on your lake is neither accidental nor fatal. The fog on your lake is neither accidental nor fatal. So while swimming, listen for his voice. Some days you will panic and dog paddle like mad. You'll try various approaches. Breaststroke, butterfly, backstroke, floating. All the time, you want to be sure you're listening for his voice. Now, let's be careful here. It will come in various ways. I get nervous about people who tell me they hear God's voice. I think, that's fine. Often want to know if they're seeing a good therapist. I get nervous about people that every parking space is from God. I call them bumper sticker Christians, and they're scary people. They're spooky. I'm not talking about that. God gave you a mind. God gave you reason. God gave you a sensitivity that's built into your system. Each one of us different from each other, from the other. And so God wishes to reveal his will to you and to teach you while waiting. So while waiting, don't look for spooky stuff. Get into his word. Get on your knees. Counsel with a few that have reasonable counsel, solidly biblical in their philosophy, and wait. Wait. While swimming, listen for his voice. Don't try to read the stars. Stay away from people that tell you they can. The answers are not on your palm. Stay away from people that read that, nor in the newspaper. I've never found God's will in the newspaper. Sometimes I've questioned God's will while reading the newspaper. However, there are tangible things to connect with, passages of Scripture that bring comfort, that bring insight, certain messages that you can hear, certain people you respect. Tap into those and wait, listen with a sensitive ear. Second, the workings of our God are related to our crises and unrelated to our clocks. The workings of our God are related to our crises, but unrelated to our clocks. That's why God doesn't care if this is the last day you can buy that car on sale. It doesn't bother God that it is a quarter after 12 or 10 minutes to 1 in the morning. So, while waiting, look beyond the present. You know the best way to do that? Pray. Make your life a life of prayer. Tell him, in anguish if necessary, tell him the horror of the waiting. Express your panic. Tell him you're trapped right here. You don't know how you can stay afloat much longer. You can't hear his voice. But you need to see beyond the pain of the present. When I pray, that happens to me. It helps me when I handle some pieces of mail. It helps me when I can't quite grasp a meaning of something I'm struggling with, when I'm dealing with big decisions, when I'm working with difficult people, when something in my own life is sort of twisted and struggling. I find prayer gives me a calming perspective. You find that too, don't you? Let's stay at that. Now, the third is this. The surprises in store are not merely ironic or coincidental. They are sovereignly designed. While anticipating, trust him for justice. You know what? You may not live to see the justice, but it will come. Or he is not just. And you know he is. I have found while in the fog that my great temptation is either to doubt or to deny. Maybe they're the same. To doubt or to deny that he is even at work. And then you know what I'm brought back to more often than anything else when I think of something that looks like it's the absolute end, but it is really, I look back later and say it's the beginning. You know what I think of? The cross. The Roman officials applauded. The Jewish officials clicked their heels. They must have drunk half into the night. Finally, we got rid of him. That is over. How would you like it if I said to you today, but coincidentally, he was raised from the dead? What an incredible coincidence. You won't let me say that. That's heresy. And I won't let you say, when God comes through with a change in his plans, where you said, it is finished, I won't let you say, as it

And some Christians, and you're proud of that, but you were lost. You see, there's another part of that verse that says, or that song that says, my life to you I bring, may each song I have to sing be to you a lovely thing in your time. That's a person who has been to and even beyond the cross. Let me tell you the smartest thing you can do. Come absolutely as you are to the place that will make a difference, and that's the foot of the cross. Look up. The most unjust event is before you, hanging on a cross. The only perfect one who ever lived, dead. Blood stains on his head, on his arms, on his feet, on his back. And he screamed, my God, why have you forsaken me? Because in that little tiny space on earth in the present, God was silent, but he wasn't absent. He turned his back. Sin was born. And God said, amen, when he raised him from the grave. It is all in motion. Smartest thing you could do is to come to Jesus Christ just exactly as you are. Tell him you're a sinner. You have nothing to hide. Believe me, it won't surprise him. He'll take you just like you are. Your hypocrisy, your filthy thoughts, your impure motives, your pride, your impatience, your religious morality, he'll take it all. And he'll forgive you and take you home to be with him because of his amazing grace. He'll take a wretch like you. I know that because he took one like me. It's smart to do that. Do that now. Don't put this off. How stupid to leave unprepared to die. Take time out to give your life to Christ. Let's bow together. I will not beg you, but I will invite you. Since the Lord Jesus Christ has taken the penalty that you and I deserved, which was death for sin, since he's paid the price and has been raised from the grave and lives victorious over it all in a realm that transcends time and space and events and people, then he is well able to woo you into his own family. And I'll trust his spirit to do that. Come today.

Thank you, dear Heavenly Father, for your hand on all our lives. How grateful we are that even though we may not hear your voice in an audible way or see your shadow cast across the wall in the room where we're sitting, we know that you are there, for you are everywhere. And best of all, you are not only there, you are in charge. You're in full control of the events that are transpiring and those events yet future that will transpire. Some have experienced a turnaround set of events that have changed their lives in many ways. For some, these events have been very difficult for them to endure. For others, they've turned toward the better, and these who have enjoyed the change have given their praise and thanks to you, because you have been the author of them. But whatever the event, Lord, thank you for watching over us so carefully, for taking such good care of the details of our lives, for not being aloof and distant and out of touch, but for being near and touched with our struggles, as well as rejoicing with us in our joys. Thank you for this story we have heard today, not just a story, not a tale, but a true record of your hand in the life of your people who were totally dependent on you for deliverance. And now, Father, I pray for those who have never come to you before.

0: through your Son, Jesus Christ. They've never known spiritual deliverance from the slavery of the sin that they cannot stop. I pray that you would bring them to this crossroad as they come to the foot of the cross and acknowledge your Son as their Lord and Savior, and that you will make this for them the sovereign turning point of their lives as they move out of darkness into your brilliant light, from death to life itself. I ask this in the name of our sovereign King and Savior, Jesus the Lord. Amen.
1: God is never aloof, never distant, and never indifferent to the details of our lives. Whether we're enduring a painful season of waiting or celebrating a sovereign turn of events, God is near and He's in control. Stay with us because Chuck Swindoll has some important closing comments coming up in just a moment. First, Insight for Living has assembled a variety of Bible study tools for this series on Esther. In fact, there's a special bundle that includes the Searching the Scriptures Bible Study Workbook, a full-length biography of Esther written by Chuck, and the complete collection of 12 sermons on CD. To access these resources right now, go to insight.org/offer. Have you ever thought of yourself as a steward of the mysteries of God? Probably not, but it's a title that Paul assumed in the first century. Here's Chuck.
0: I want you to sit with a phrase for just a moment. Six words from the Apostle Paul, writing to that ragged, carnal, deeply confused church in Corinth. Stewards of the mysteries of God. That's what Paul called himself. That's what he called the Corinthian leaders. And if you've trusted Christ, that's part of your calling too, to help steward the mysteries of God. Think about what that meant in Corinth. That city was a mess, sophisticated, worldly, impressed with itself, running every direction but the right one. And right in the middle of it, God planted a church and said, "You are the caretakers of my story." The gospel was brand new to the Gentiles. They were outsiders their whole lives, strangers to the promises, aliens to the covenant. And suddenly, the mystery was revealed, Jew and Gentile alike, whosoever will. The cross swings open for everyone, and from that moment on, the stewardship passed to us. Can you imagine anything more humbling? God didn't entrust this story to governments or institutions or people who had it all together. He entrusted it to us, ordinary people. That stewardship is not a burden. It's the greatest privilege I have ever known, and it's precisely why Insight for Living exists. Every broadcast is an act of stewardship. Every Bible study, every post, every program that goes out over the airwaves and across the internet, that's us together, faithfully tending the mystery we've been entrusted to proclaim. June 30th is almost here. As we close this fiscal year, I want to ask you, fellow steward, to invest in this sacred responsibility we share. Your gift keeps the story going for our generation, for the next one, boldly, together. It's the cross that we proclaim.
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4: With SRN News, I'm Rich Thomason in Washington. There are fresh challenges this morning to the tenuous Iran ceasefire. Kuwait says it's been targeted by Iranian drone and missile strikes, and the U.S. hit military targets in southern Iran overnight.
5: U.S. officials tell AP U.S. forces carried out new strikes Wednesday on a military facility in Iran, what they describe as defensive action. They say it came after the downing of four Iranian attack drones that were posing a threat around the Strait of Hormuz. U.S. forces also struck an Iranian ground control station in Bandar Abbas that was about to launch a fifth drone. It all comes after President Trump expressed confidence the U.S. was making progress in talks to end the war.
6: It looks like they want to just make a deal. I don't think they have a choice.
5: Ben Thomas, Washington.
4: The Israeli military has stepped up its attacks on Iranian proxy Hezbollah in Lebanon. At least 14 people killed. An Israeli soldier was also killed in a Hezbollah drone attack in northern Israel. Swiss police say a man stabbed and wounded several people at a train station in the Swiss city of Winterthur before he was subdued and arrested. Two people confirmed dead, 9 others missing following a chemical storage tank explosion at a paper mill in Longview, Washington. The search for the missing is getting underway, albeit with extreme caution.
7: Operational conditions, it still remains active and it's extremely hazardous in the recovery environment. Recovery operations will continue as the conditions safely allow.
4: Longview Fire Battalion Chief Matt Amos. Today's AAA national average, gallon of regular gas, $4.42, and that's down about 3 cents from yesterday's average. Watching Wall Street, the Dow futures are down 51 points, NASDAQ futures off 122 points. This is SRN News. There's another problem with AI.
8: A study by researchers at BYU, Baylor, Notre Dame, and Yeshiva University find that when people ask artificial intelligence questions about faith, the chatbots tend to favor Catholicism over all other religions. That's when AI isn't censoring religious content altogether, even when people are facing personal tragedies and major life decisions and specifically ask for spiritual input. Pastors of many stripes are warning people to be careful when using AI. Michael Harrington reporting.
4: An initiative aimed at keeping boys out of girls' sports in Maine has been taken off the ballot because of invalid signatures. The proposal from the parents group Protect Girls Sports in Maine was slated to go before the people in November. It would have asked the voters if they wanted to require public schools to restrict access to bathrooms and sports based on a student's actual biological sex. This is SRN News. In Congress, a bipartisan bill aims to speed up new regulations to stave off potential chaos in college sports.
9: Now that a lawsuit settlement allows players to be paid, there's almost as much scrambling in the transfer portal as there is on the gridiron. And apparently it's going to take an act of Congress to keep off-the-field movements from overshadowing the game. Senators Ted Cruz and Maria Cantwell have crafted a bill, the Protect College Sports Act, that would regulate payments to players and limit them to just one free transfer over their careers. It would also create a so-called Lane Kiffin rule that would prohibit college coaches from leaving their teams before the season ends. Bob Agner reporting.
4: California Governor Gavin Newsom has signed a bill that prohibits any person from accessing voter rolls or election technology without a court order. Also makes it a crime to knowingly take voted ballots from election officials. More details at srnnews.com.
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0: This is Shauna on Johnny Erickson Tada Sharing Hope. Here's Johnny with a great story about the sovereignty of God.
1: Brad Mowry has always known, always read, that God is sovereign, but he and his wife had never really been faced with it in a personal way. All that changed, though, in August of 1999, when little Hannah was born. At first, Hannah just seemed to be a normal child, a late bloomer perhaps, but normal. However, 6 months later, when they took her to the doctor, they learned that little Hannah had brain damage and was most likely blind. That's when the struggle over God's sovereignty really began for Brad. He and his wife were told things like, "God doesn't want Hannah to be this way," and, "If you have faith, she'll be healed." Brad at the time was on Young Life staff, and it was politely suggested that perhaps Young Life staff was not the right fit for him. In the midst of sympathy cards, Brad began earnestly digging through the Bible to see if God would heal his daughter. When he stumbled across Matthew chapter 8, he read how a man with leprosy asked Jesus, "Lord, if you're willing, you can make me clean." And the Lord replied, "I am willing." To Brad's way of thinking, if the Lord were willing to respond to the suffering of a leper, why wouldn't he help Hannah? Well, that's when the doctrine of God's sovereignty began to be a comfort to Brad. He reasoned that God only knows why he isn't at times, quote, willing to heal. But Brad could rest assured that it would all be for Hannah's good. Actually, the good of the whole family. Also, Lamentations chapter 3 was a big comfort to Brad, for it says there that God, quote, does not willingly bring affliction or grief to the children of men. In other words, God takes no pleasure, he doesn't take delight in what Hannah has lost in terms of physical abilities, but he loves the way he is changing her in it and blessing her family and others through it. It's as John Piper once observed, God has the capacity to view the world through two lenses. Through the narrow lens, he is grieved and angered at sin and suffering. Through the wide lens, he sees suffering in relation to God's eternal purpose. The parts may be an ugly mosaic, but when you step back, the whole is beautiful. When Brad told me all this, he showed me a picture of Abraham Lincoln made up of thousands of little tiny photographs. If you look real closely, you can see photos of battle-worn soldiers, many with lost limbs. Under Abraham Lincoln's left eye, in the shadows, is even a photo of John Wilkes Booth. Many of the photos are of ugly, painful things, but many are beautiful ones of Abe Lincoln in his presidency. Altogether, the dark and light images create a powerful picture of one of the most beloved men in American history. When Brad showed me this, he said, God has this beautiful picture of Jesus, and in it are thousands, millions of tiny images, images of you and me and my family, of Hannah, images of pain and disappointment, but also comfort and joy. Altogether, these light and dark images create a powerful picture of Jesus.
0: Oh, friend, I know this message from Johnny has blessed you, just like it blesses me. And we'd love to hear your comments about it, so go to johnnyradio.org today. Let us know what God is saying to you through His Word and through this program. And let us know how we can pray for you. Oh, and one more thing. Brad is still on staff with Young Life, but it's Young Life Capernaum, the outreach to children with disabilities. And Hannah, God bless her, she paved the way. We'll see you soon at johnnyradio.org.

There's rain in the Angel 95 forecast for today, a 73 high, and 65 tonight with occasional rain. Your weather forecast is courtesy of the Heartland Christian Association and KHCA. 81 with showers in the forecast Friday with a 66 low, and thunder showers 83 on Saturday. And that's your forecast courtesy of the Heartland Christian Association and Angel 95 FM.

Sunflower Summer is returning with opportunities for great fun activities for the family, particularly those in pre-K through 12th grade. Sunflower Summer is an opportunity for Kansas families to explore, learn, and create lasting memories together right at home. That information from Lieutenant Governor and Secretary of Commerce David Tolan. It says it opens the doors to our state's vibrant communities and enables children to experience and fall in love with all that Kansas has to offer. And each year, families create those activities through the summer program, the Sunflower Summer. And the program removes barriers to travel, encourages Kansans to explore their own backyard, and helps connect families to the people and places that make our state unique. The program, which will run from July 9th through August the 2nd, covers admission costs for eligible students and one adult guardian per participating attraction. Participants must be Kansas residents to qualify for the free tickets, which are accessible through the Sunflower Summer app and redeemable upon arrival at participating locations. If you don't have the Sunflower Summer app, you can also check out the Kansas Department of Commerce, kansascommerce.gov.

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1: Hey, everybody. This is Pastor Dave Wright here at Brothers Coffee at the Edge, 1960 Kimball Avenue. I don't know about you, but this nice weather that is beginning to happen is getting ready to spring us into spring. And so come out and see me right here at the Edge, Monday through Thursday, 6 a.m. to 3 p.m. On Friday, 6 a.m. to 2 p.m. And Saturday morning, 8 to noon. We have all kinds of great things going on, building community, connecting with people over a great cup of coffee. Come have a conversation with me. I look forward to seeing you again here sometime soon.
0: There's rain in the Angel 95 forecast for today, a 73 high, and 65 tonight with occasional rain. Your weather forecast is courtesy of the Heartland Christian Association and KHCA. 81 with showers in the forecast Friday with a 66 low. And thundershowers 83 on Saturday. And that's your forecast courtesy of the Heartland Christian Association and Angel 95 FM.

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1: Hey, Cap, you and Clay take care of each other up there, man. 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
4: With SRN News, I'm Bob Agnew in Washington. An egregious ceasefire violation. That's how the U.S. military is describing Iran's violation after Kuwait reported coming under attack in the latest flare-up. It threatened ongoing negotiations to end the war. Central Command says Kuwait had intercepted missiles launched by Iran late Wednesday night, calling the attack on one of America's top allies in the Persian Gulf a serious violation. A new poll sheds light on which Democrats are popular with voters as the party looks ahead to the presidential race in 2028.
5: The new Emerson College survey finds former Transportation Secretary Pete Buttigieg leading with 18% support. During his remarks at the National Action Network conference last month, he hinted at a possible run for president. Now, he's followed by California Governor Gavin Newsom, who's at 16%. Newsom is term limited as governor. Other Democrats who may run, AOC, she's polling at 11% support. Pennsylvania Governor Josh Shapiro and former Vice President Kamala Harris tied at 10%. Laura Winters reporting.
4: On Wall Street, the major indexes all doing well. The Dow is up, not terribly high, but it's up 20 points, and the NASDAQ is up 177. The number of uninsured Americans is on the rise.
6: According to the U.S. Centers for Disease Control and Prevention, the number of uninsured grew by about 800,000 people in 2025, and the Congressional Budget Office estimates that 10 million more low-income Americans could lose their Medicaid coverage because of changes passed into law last year. The healthcare research nonprofit KFF says 5 million fewer people are expected to enroll in Marketplace health programs in 2026 because of this year's expiration of Affordable Care Act subsidies, which had lowered premiums. The Trump administration has suggested that projected declines in coverage indicate a drop in fraudulent and ineligible enrollees. Donna Water, Washington.
4: This is SRN News. Michael Harrington reports the European Union is cracking down.
7: In its ongoing crusade to limit online pornography and child sexual exploitation, the EU has banned apps that allow the user to render an image of a person who is clothed as though they were naked. The apps also allow users to take benign photos of ordinary people, make them look as though the person is naked, and then release them onto the Internet. Children are a particular target. Advocates wish U.S. regulators would take similar action. Michael Harrington reporting.
4: An alleged accomplice of a man who was convicted of stabbing and seriously wounding a Spanish tourist at Berlin's Holocaust Memorial last year has been arrested now. The Syrian national, identified only as Khalaf, is suspected of being an accessory to attempted murder and bodily harm. Prosecutors say the man spent the afternoon before the attack in February with a man convicted of the stabbing and encouraged him to carry out his plan. This is SRN News. But now here's Rich Thomason with a midday Wall Street Business Report.
8: Australia is suing U.S.-based 3M for over $1.4 billion, citing contamination from so-called forever chemicals in firefighting foam at 28 defense bases. These forever chemicals do not break down naturally. The suit's been filed in Australia federal court. The latest hostilities in the Mideast are driving stocks lower and oil prices higher. Caesars Entertainment is being acquired for almost $6 billion by the company that owns Las Vegas Vegas's Golden Nugget and chains like Rainforest Cafe and Morton. Caesars became an iconic name after opening Caesars Palace on the Vegas Strip in 1966. The proportion of Americans without health insurance held steady at around 8% of the population in 2025. That, according to new findings released by the Centers for Disease Control and Prevention. For the Wall Street Business Report, I'm Rich Thomason.
4: And you'll find more on these stories at srnnews.com.
9: This is Alan Lears from New Century Bank, 2815 Anderson Avenue in Manhattan. Hebrews 11 says, faith is the substance of things hoped for. 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
12: 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Discipline.
13: With all the busyness of life, managing your time can be a challenge. This is Focus on the Family Minute, and Dr. Gary Chapman suggests some ways to say no to certain things.
12: It is discipline. And I remember when our kids were still at home. Of course, our kids are grown now. But when our kids were still at home, of course, I was a pastor, and I had all the things that go with that. Every pastor knows all of that. You know, it's a 24-hour job. I would arrange in my schedule, if I knew I had something that I had to do at church that night, I would arrange to be home at 3 o'clock in the afternoon when the kids came home. And I'd have time with them, homework or whatever, before dinner. And then I'd go back to the church. But I spent that time with them. But that's discipline. Because there's always something you could be doing during that time, you know.
14: Oh, yeah.
12: And we have to say no to some things in order to say yes to the family.
13: More from Dr. Chapman at FamilyMinute.org.

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It's automating tasks that are repetitive, predictable, and digital. It does them faster and cheaper than humanly possible. That can feel unsettling, but we must realize that something else is happening. As technology expands, so does the need for people who can build, install, repair, and maintain the physical world around us. 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People who are willing to learn and grow will continue to find opportunity. 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

0: are you a Christian by any chance?
1: Very much so.
0: Like, why is that exactly?
1: Jesus saved my life. I'm a sinner, gave my life to Christ, most important decision I ever made.
0: So you believe the Bible is real?
1: Yes, like, I believe the Bible is true and real.
2: Three brothers in a fire, willing to die for their faith. But you were with them in the fire, and they walked out the next day.
1: Christ called us to be salt and light. We as Christians should change the environment that we come in contact with. That's what salt and light do.
3: You know why I like him? Because he hasn't made the mistake of elevating politics over faith in Christ. So what's

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The hour is at hand in which we need to stand on the rock, which is firm, that we call Jesus Christ. Now is the time to become bold for our faith.

0: to live in fear.
1: When one man falls, I believe thousands will rise.
2: 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I mean, there's standing room only. There is...

0: fire.
1: Are you ready for a better self-image? It's Ben Lionel Scott, and he's comparing our value to a dollar bill that he's going to abuse. Do it.
2: Think about it now. Like, I just balled the dollar bill up. Like, so we can't be worth a dollar now. It's probably worth, like, 95 cents, right? How much do you think it's worth?
1: A dollar.
2: A dollar. Listen, y'all got to pay attention. I just balled it up. So clearly, it's not worth a dollar anymore. All right. So maybe, what if I step on it? What if I stomp it? I just stomped it. How much is it worth now? Maybe 65 cents, 68 cents?
1: A dollar.
2: If this dollar doesn't lose its worth or its value, then why do you feel like you've lost over its value? Because many of you feel like you've been stepped on. You feel like you've been pushed aside, like someone took from you. Someone hurt you. And deep down inside your core, you feel like you've lost some of your value. And I am here to tell you today that this dollar still has worth and value. It says that no matter what happens to it, it can still be taped back together. It can still be wiped off. And I am here to tell you that you were created and you're born and you're here and you have life and you have purpose and you have value.
1: And you were made in God's image. And you might know this from Jeremiah 29:11. For I know the plans I have for you, declares the Lord. Plans to prosper you and not to harm you. Plans to give you hope and a future. John 1:12 says, yet to all who did receive him, to those who believed in his name, the name of Jesus, he gave the right to become children of God. And that is who you are.
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4: 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Hebrews 11 says, faith is the substance of things hoped for. Our motto is, faith gives us life. And through faith in Jesus, our purpose is to be an example of this hope by standing for something greater than we are. 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

0: the things that are driving you crazy about yourself. Tim.
1: Well, every day I find myself doing things more and more like my mother. You swore when you were a teenager, I will never be like that person, even though you love and adore them. It's like you have little idiosyncrasies that, like, making sure that there's no food stuck in the drain holder.
0: Yeah, and their sense of fashion. My mom got me my first ever pair of Crocs.
1: Love her to death, so I guess that it's a good thing, but it just annoys me to all end, because when you're younger, you always say, I will never do that. And then what do we do?
0: End up being like our parents.
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0: Are you a Christian by any chance?
1: Very much so.
0: Like, why is that exactly?
1: Jesus saved my life. I'm a sinner, gave my life to Christ, most important decision I ever made.
0: So you believe the Bible is real?
1: Yes, I believe the Bible is true and real.
2: Three brothers in a fire, willing to die for their faith. But you were with them in the fire, and they walked out the next day.
1: Christ called us to be salt and light. We as Christians should change the environment that we come in contact with. That's what salt and light do.
3: You know why I like him? Because he hasn't made the mistake of elevating politics over faith in Christ. So what?

hour is at hand in which we need to become biblically literate. The hour is at hand in which we need to stand on the rock, which is firm, that we call Jesus Christ. Now is the time to become bold for our faith.

0: to live in fear.
1: When one man falls, I believe thousands will rise.
2: We've never seen the church this crowd. I mean, there's standing room only. There's

0: how do you want to be remembered?
1: If I die?
0: Everything just goes away. How would you, if you could be associated with one thing, how would you want to be remembered?
2: I'm unashamed.
1: I want to be remembered for courage for my faith. That would be the most important thing. Most important thing is my faith.
3: She just pulled into the parking lot and she's got something to tell you.
4: Hi. Let's get a few things straight. Number one, nobody is going to work harder for you than you are. Number two, people love to tell you who you are. So you better know who you are, because when they tell you, you might start to believe them if you don't. Okay? Ask me how I know this. Number three, more times than not, nobody is going to see the vision for your future more than you. More times than not. So there's no better person to believe in your future than you. The more you believe in it, the more other people want to become a part of it. So I am just encouraging everyone, because I needed it today, that no matter what somebody says, no matter what somebody does, no matter how they respond, no matter what they think of you, I know who I am, I know where I'm going, and I know what I'm doing. And I know what the Lord has spoken over my life. So thank you, and have a great day.
3: That might have been something that you would have encouraged your kids with. But maybe today you needed to hear that.
5: Friends, let's be honest, shall we? It's getting harder and harder to find stories you and your family can watch together. Am I right? And how about shows you feel comfortable having your kids binge watch? 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

0: It can always be worse.
1: Said he's been so good.
0: But why complain when we bliss? Lady Harmony.
1: God, it's been so good.
0: It's so special. I gave God my word. He get all the glory.

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I'm focused, no back end. On my knees, calling God, trying to tap in. Was you love, do you dirty? They hacked in. Ever lose faith, the devil attacked in. And you can give your last to them or give your heart. Know as soon as they get it, they tear apart. I've been covered in blood, they gotta go. Dedicated to God, they gotta know. I've been here before, they just won't be gone. Devil at the door, though I won't be home. I've been on my own, I just walk with God. Bunch of days was tough, bunch of times was hard. Where I'm headed, don't know, and that's okay. As long as he by my side, I'll find a way. I know I'm not denied, I might be delayed. Let me pray through the day and be okay. What they did, I forgive them, I give them grace. Keep my patience for blessings, it ain't a race.

0: This was a post from a friend, Tony, and I don't know, I was pretty taken by it. It says, parents, the village that raised you does not exist for your child, and that loss is real. What did your community give you growing up that your teenager will never experience? Wow. The second answer was neighbors who knew your name and watched out for you. But the first big answer that everybody was saying is a street full of kids where friendships formed naturally. Yeah, and for Tierra, she said, for me, it was a great church family that kept me grounded in the Lord. Without the Lord and them, I wouldn't be the person that I am today. Thank you, Jesus.
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0: I've only known a few people who began to follow the Lord after this kind of reasoning. This is Keith Green.
1: In all the Eastern religions and all the cults and all the world religions, they always gave some credit to Jesus Christ. The Muslims say that he was a prophet. The Krishnas say that he was an incarnation of the Godhead in his age. Yogananda and all these different Eastern teachers said that he had Christ consciousness. You know, they always use words like Christ consciousness, Christ this, Jesus that. The Buddhists would even say he was a Buddha. You know, he was another incarnation of God like Buddha was. And in all my searchings, I saw that all these people were pointing to Jesus. They're going, well, yeah, Jesus is one of the ways, but we're one of the ways. And they wouldn't all agree on anything except that Jesus was one of the ways. And then I looked into the Bible. I did this all through intellectual reasoning and laid it out on the table and figured it out that if they all gave him credit and he only gave himself credit and they all agreed on one thing, that he was one of the ways, and he only agreed that he was the only way. So I figured I had no choice but to go with him. And then I started praying to Jesus.
0: From John 14:6, Jesus said, "I am the way, the truth, and the life, and no one comes to the Father except through me."
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0: Tony has been asking some really provocative questions. He asked, what did you have growing up that your teenager is completely missing out on today? Second biggest answer is a childhood that was never documented or performed for a video camera. And the most common answer is freedom to roam outside until the streetlights came on. Yeah, sometime a long time back there, are there streetlights in heaven? We may be able to experience that again.
1: Friends, let's be honest, shall we? It's getting harder and harder to find stories you and your family can watch together, am I right? And how about shows you feel comfortable having your kids binge watch? Those are downright non-existent. That's where Angel enters in. Great shows like Jungle Beat, Tuttle Twins, The Winged Feather Saga, the hit movie King of Kings. Finally, movies and shows you want your kids to binge. And when you put the kids to bed, then you can binge watch shows like Testament. That's a modern day reimagining of the Book of Acts. Or you can watch the box office smash Sound of Freedom or the movie Bonhoeffer. 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

0: So, what is bugging you about your own self, Darren?
1: My work ethic.
0: Tell us more.
1: I'm one of those guys that shows up on time every day, does what they're supposed to do, stays a little late. My wife gets frustrated because I'm always working late, and they always use me to get things done. And
0: you're the guy everyone counts on.
1: Yeah, I'm the guy they can count on. It's a blessing and a curse.
0: And I'm sure it just leaves you wiped out, so when you get home, you just got a nap.
1: The wife and kids are going, Dad, come on. Honey, come on.
0: Someday your kids will know how you laid it down for them.
1: Yep. Okay, day's over. I'm done.
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0: All right, guys, if you don't have a best friend, just start attending church and find other guys who share some things in common with you. It's kind of neat. Chris was just sharing, fun fact, I've been trying to get closer to God lately, especially the last 2 days. Before I went to the gym, I asked God to just let me know something, anything. Chris says, I went to the gym, not even 30 minutes into my workout, a girl approached me and said, this is going to sound really strange, but God is telling me he's got plans for you. Chris was like blown away, told her what he just prayed, and she started crying. Yeah, God is real. And he cares.
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4: 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Hebrews 11 says, faith is the substance of things hoped for. Our motto is, faith gives us life. 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

0: The people who can so easily share Jesus, like Cliff Netchell, he has been evangelizing and going to parks and universities for, I don't know, 20 or 30 or 40 years now. So how did you know that Jesus was real?
1: The moment of his most excruciating pain and agony, nailed to a wooden crossbeam, instead of cursing his enemies the way I would have, he prays, "Father, forgive them, for they know not what they do." Well, my respect for him skyrockets. 3 days after he dies, he physically, bodily rises from the dead, and over a period of 40 days, he appears to over 500 people who see him different times, different places, risen from the dead, Paul records in 1 Corinthians 15.
0: Cliff, so people can do a deep dive if they want. Where can they find the proof?
1: In the Gospels of Matthew, Mark, Luke, and John, we have a very, very reliable historical record based on over 5,800 Greek manuscripts, 10,000 manuscripts in the Latin Vulgate, and about 9,800 in Ethiopic, Coptic, Armenian, Syriac, Gothic, and Slavic.
0: So, in a couple of places. And just a point of note, out of all the religions in the world, there's only one with a Savior who went to a cross for you.

0: you knew all this information at one time. This is Simon Sinek talking about oxytocin.
1: Acts of kindness, acts of generosity is how simple it is to make people feel good. I was walking down the streets and a guy walking in front of me, his backpack opened and a bunch of paper fell out on the street. I didn't think much of it. I bent down, I gathered up the papers, handed them back to him and pointed out that his bag had opened. Now in our bodies there's a chemical called oxytocin. Oxytocin is responsible for all the warm and fuzzies, unicorns and rainbows. It's responsible for all the warm feelings and connectedness we have with each other. Friendship, love. Huge amounts of oxytocin surge through a woman's body as she gives birth. This is what is responsible for the mother-child bond. Oxytocin binds human beings. There are many ways to get oxytocin. On this particular day, I did something for someone with no expectation of anything in return. I got a little surge of oxytocin. I felt good. He turned to me and he said, "Thank you. It feels nice when someone does something for us with no expectation of anything in return." He felt good. I walked to the end of the street. I'm waiting to cross the street. And a total stranger who happened to be standing next to me said, "I saw what you did back there. That was really cool." As it turns out, witnessing an act of generosity releases oxytocin. And he felt good. And the best part about oxytocin is the more oxytocin we have in our bodies, the more generous we become.
0: That has got to be God's design to help us care for one another. What do you think?
1: I can guarantee you that that man who witnessed what I did something nice for somebody that day simply because he saw someone do something nice for somebody that day.
0: So kindness is the gift that keeps on giving.
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0: The things about yourself that drive you a little crazy, I don't have many of them, but one of them happens to be whenever we go to a nursery, and I love going to them, and I just, we come home with more plants than we have space to put them. And it just is horrifying how many plants we bought and the prices we're paying for them and the fact that I'm going home with wheelbarrows and wheelbarrows of work and 250-pound bags of steer manure.
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2: Oh, I thought this was pretty relevant to all of us. 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

0: we are surrounded by stories. 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Sonia, she just met her mom for the first time. She's been anticipating it for about a year. She said, over a year ago, I didn't know that my mother was even still alive. I knew very little, and I still don't know much. I have 1,000 questions I've got to ask her, but I don't want to bombard her because she's a little bit older than I am. Sonia's mom, Gerda, she was only 18 years old. She was pregnant. It was World War II. And yes, she was a Jewish refugee trying to escape from what Hitler was doing in Austria. So she gave birth and gave up her little one for adoption. Sonia is now 80. That's the daughter. And her mom, Gerda, just turned 98. And they just met. Wouldn't that be so strange for each of them? At that age?
1: Friends, let's be honest, shall we? It's getting harder and harder to find stories you and your family can watch together, am I right? 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
3: There's rain in the Angel 95 forecast for today, a 73 high, and 65 tonight with occasional rain. Your weather forecast is courtesy of the Heartland Christian Association and KHCA. 81 with showers in the forecast Friday with a 66 low and thundershowers 83 on Saturday. And that's your forecast courtesy of the Heartland Christian Association and Angel 95 FM.

0: strange.
1: The impossible question. 1 in 4 Americans is going to run out of this household product sometime this year. What is it?
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8: With SRN News, I'm Bob Agnew in Washington. U.S. and Iranian negotiators have reached a tentative agreement to extend the ceasefire by 60 days. They would also launch talks on Iran's nuclear program, but those with close proximity to the talks were not able to speak publicly because it's still anonymous, and the president has to sign off on it before it becomes legitimate. Also at SRNNews.com, some more Americans were applying for unemployment benefits in the latest report from the government. Apparently, job layoffs are still maintaining their edge, even though the economy is struggling, but not as bad as some people thought it would be because of the war with Iran. The number of uninsured Americans on the rise. Here's Donna Warder with more on that.
9: According to the U.S. Centers for Disease Control and Prevention, the number of uninsured grew by about 800,000 people in 2025, and the Congressional Budget Office estimates that 10 million more low-income Americans could lose their Medicaid coverage because of changes passed into law last year. The healthcare research nonprofit KFF says 5 million fewer people are expected to enroll in Marketplace health programs in 2026 because of this year's expiration of Affordable Care Act subsidies, which had lowered premiums. The Trump administration has suggested that projected declines in coverage indicate a drop in fraudulent and ineligible enrollees. Donna Warder, Washington.
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0: says the average rate on a 30-year mortgage rose this week to 6.53%. The average rate is now at its highest level in 9 months, though it remains below where it was this time last year. Mortgage rates have been mostly trending higher as oil prices and expectations for higher inflation have increased due to the war with Iran. That's pushed up long-term bond yields that lenders use as a guide to pricing home loans. When mortgage rates rise, they can add hundreds of dollars a month in costs for borrowers, reducing their purchasing power. I'm Alex Vega.
1: This is SRN News. A crackdown by the European Union.
2: In its ongoing crusade to limit online pornography and child sexual exploitation, the EU has banned apps that allow the user to render an image of a person who is clothed as though they were naked. The apps also allow users to take benign photos of ordinary people, make them look as though the person is naked, and then release them onto the internet. Children are a particular target. Advocates wish U.S. regulators would take similar action. Michael Harrington reporting.
1: An alleged accomplice of a man who was convicted of stabbing and seriously wounding a Spanish tourist at Berlin's Holocaust Memorial last year has been arrested now. The Syrian national, identified only as Khalaf, is suspected of being an accessory to attempted murder and bodily harm. Prosecutors say he spent the afternoon before the attack in February of last year with a man convicted in the stabbing and encouraged him to carry out his plan. This is SRN News. A new poll shed some light on which Democrats are popular with voters as the party looks ahead to the presidential race in 2028.
3: The new Emerson College survey finds former Transportation Secretary Pete Buttigieg leading with 18% support. During his remarks at the National Action Network conference last month, he hinted at a possible run for president. Now, he's followed by California Governor Gavin Newsom, who's at 16%. Newsom is term limited as governor. Other Democrats who may run, AOC, she's polling at 11% support. Pennsylvania Governor Josh Shapiro and former Vice President Kamala Harris tied at 10%. Laura Winters reporting.
1: A French slavery law that has remained silently on the books for centuries has finally been officially abolished by lawmakers there. The law at the time, back in the 1600s, turned human beings into chattel, allowing them to be worked, beaten, sold, and murdered. More on these stories at srnnews.com.
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2: With all the busyness of life, managing your time can be a challenge. 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
1: It is discipline. And I remember when our kids were still at home. 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But when our kids were still at home, of course, I was a pastor, and I had all the things that go with that. Every pastor knows all of that. You know, it's a 24-hour job. I would arrange in my schedule, if I knew I had something that I had to do at church that night, I would arrange to be home at 3 o'clock in the afternoon when the kids came home, and I'd have time with them, homework or whatever, before dinner, and then I'd go back to the church, but I spent that time with them. 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
3: Oh, yeah.
1: And we have to say no to some things in order to say yes to the family.
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0: 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They're located at 625 South 10th in Manhattan. There's rain in the Angel 95 forecast for today, a 73 high, and 65 tonight with occasional rain. Your weather forecast is courtesy of the Heartland Christian Association and KHCA. 81 with showers in the forecast Friday with a 66 low, and thunder showers 83 on Saturday. And that's your forecast courtesy of the Heartland Christian Association and Angel 95 FM.

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3: Insights with Chuck Swindoll is heard nightly here on Angel 95 Monday through Friday, brought to you by Manhattan Christian College. They've been training Christian leaders since 1927.

There's rain in the Angel 95 forecast for today, a 73 high, and 65 tonight with occasional rain. Your weather forecast is courtesy of the Heartland Christian Association and KHCA. 81 with showers in the forecast Friday with a 66 low, and thundershowers 83 on Saturday. And that's your forecast courtesy of the Heartland Christian Association and Angel 95 FM.

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Hey, welcome back to another week filled with musical memories from the 70s and 80s, Streets of Gold. I'm your host, Lisa Scott. As Christians, we wait anxiously for Christ's return as Jesus, the bridegroom, will come and take his church away, something we're all looking forward to. Well, this week's theme is Christ's return. For the next 2 hours, you will hear a message in every song that has to do with his soon return. Let's kick it off with a rocker from White Hart featuring Steve Green on vocals. He's returning on Streets of Gold.

his 1981 release, Are You Ready? It's David Meese with Coming Back. I'm Lisa Scott. This is Streets of Gold, our theme, Christ's Return. Now, here's an artist who's probably more well-known for producing the albums for Amy Grant, Christopher Cross, the list goes on, Michael Omardian. From 1977, this is Here He Comes on Streets of Gold.

You know it. Christ is coming for his bride, the church, to take us home. DeGarmo and Keith from their communication album on Streets of Gold. Well, we all know he's coming, right? Happens to be the title of our next song. Here's Benny Hester on Streets of Gold.

0: first release going back to 78, Benny Hester, still living in Southern California, Streets of Gold. I'm Lisa Scott. More songs about Christ's return from Rick Kua, Amy Grant, Second Chapter of Acts, and more. Stick around.
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2: Hi, I'm Randy Stonehill. I remember sitting in my apartment in North Hollywood wanting to write a really pretty love song. And it was like the song took on a mind of its own somehow. I guess it was like the Spirit of God was sort of gently nudging me as if to say, well, if you're going to write about love, then start at the beginning. Start with the creator of love. And so the song really ended up being about surrendering to Jesus and communion with him, because that is

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5: There's rain in the Angel 95 forecast for today, a 73 high, and 65 tonight with occasional rain. Your weather forecast is courtesy of the Heartland Christian Association and KHCA. 81 with showers in the forecast Friday with a 66 low, and thundershowers 83 on Saturday. And that's your forecast courtesy of the Heartland Christian Association and Angel 95 FM.
6: Welcome back to Streets of Gold. I'm Lisa Scott. Our theme is Christ's Return. Now, this next artist used to play bass guitar and sing for the country rock group The Outlaws. Remember them? That's okay. Not too many people do. Anyway, he put out his first Christian album in 1982 with the title Kua. I think he just wanted his radio people to pronounce his name right. What do you think? Here's Fly Me to Heaven from Rick Kua on Streets of Gold.

0: Oh, man, don't know about you, but I'm ready to fly. Amy Grant on Streets of Gold. Anders Blackwood and Company coming up next. But first, time to make those travel reservations. Which airline should you take? Let's ask Isaac Airfreight.
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2: 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This is Streets of Gold.

0: lead singer with a group Mustard Seed Faith, Odin Fong, and Ready to Fly on Streets of Gold. I'm Lisa Scott. No one knows when Jesus will return. Of course, not even Christ himself. Only God the Father. Songs reflecting that coming up.
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0: Welcome back to Streets of Gold. I'm Lisa Scott. Any comments you've got for us, suggestions, requests, that sort of thing, we'd love to get them. Well, do you ever look up at the stars and say to yourself, starlight, star bright, is tonight's the night? Here's the second chapter of Acts singing about that on Streets of Gold.

You know, it will probably be a day very much like today when Christ returns. Chris Christian on Streets of Gold. I'm Lisa Scott. When will Christ return? Well, the Bible reminds us it will be soon. Very soon we will see the King. There's Andre Crouch and the disciples singing about it on Streets of Gold.

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2: Welcome back to the second and final hour of Streets of Gold, where we go back each week to the early days of contemporary Christian music, stuff from the 70s and 80s. I'm Lisa Scott, and our theme this week is Christ's return. Jesus is coming back, ready or not, in a twinkling of an eye. Here's a D&K classic on Streets of Gold.

coming back to stay is the first part. Could be any time of day, but Jesus is coming back, I know. No, wait a minute. Don't start clapping now. You know, your hands start, you're having a good time and your lips are just sitting there bored, you know? Got to get the words together and then get the music going and then bring the rhythm section in. You got to sing louder than you clap, you know? Because you got two hands and only one mouth. Okay? Okay, Jesus is coming back to stay. Could be any time of day. Jesus is coming back, I know, because the Holy Spirit told me so. So praise.